0: is under more pressure? He have to just have a pretty good season. You don't even got to be great. Just have a solid
1: season. From an individual perspective, he's done pretty well. From a team perspective, it hasn't been there. And so if he can continue individually doing what he's doing, and we know the team is going to get on track, he's going to get the money.
0: Yeah, I believe I said they're the team that can go 0-2 and still bounce back.
2: But the only thing is, and you got to admit this, TJ, is look at where the Pistons are with Jalen Duren, and they won't – like, there's a number there, and he had a bad playoffs. He went from 20-10 to 9-5, and they refused. Like to me, there's one of those situations. They won't pay
1: – that.
2: They you won't know, pay him. I know. Tell me.
1: Rob, I know you're well-versed in all sports. I know you are. But when you talk in the NBA and you get into this apron stuff and the second apron and third apron, and it fully guaranteed you can't afford to hamstring your organization in the NBA. The NFL, you can get out these contracts
0: That's
1: in about
0: true.
1: 3 years.
2: Here's
1: That's
2: my
1: true.
2: Only thing is with
1: NBA, you're in trouble.
2: No, I hear you. But if you give a guy and he has a bad and he feels like you slighted him, I don't know if that's the guy you really want on your. Do you know what I mean? Like you lose the player. To me, he comes back either like upset, right, that he didn't get paid or what everybody else is getting, and you never want a deal to where somebody feels that way. I don't know if you're ever going to get the best.
0: I think they'll work it out, man. I think Brock Purdy got his money. Baker got his money.
1: If he plays well, you know what you know how you make him feel better. All right, how much you need? Okay, we got you. That makes you feel real good when you see all them zeros, Rob. You see all them zeros, he's gonna be all right.
0: Well, he got to get out the zero win column right now. I think they'll be fine.
2: TJ, thank you, my man. Appreciate you.
0: Appreciate it, man.
1: Yeah, y'all take care, fellas.
0: I think the Texans will figure it out. All right, on the other side, somebody who we thought had figured it out till week two. The Ravens, what the heck is up with that? We'll tell you what it is. It's the Odd Couple, Rob and Kelvin on the Magic City Monday, Fox Sports Radio.
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3: ABC News, I'm Stephanie Officer. Frustration in the Northeast today as more than 900 flights were canceled and another 5,000 delayed after a circuit blew at a Philadelphia-based air traffic control facility and the backup line in New Jersey had been cut. Customers at Newark and Philadelphia hit the hardest. In Philly, Mary Sheeran was on her way to visit her grandkids in Dallas.
4: Inconvenience, yes, but what can you do? We have no other choice.
3: Transportation Secretary Sean Duffy now says the telecom lines have been repaired and all airport operations in the Northeast are resuming. In Los Angeles today, three people were injured in a shooting at a senior living facility after a staffer started firing at his coworkers. Officials say this all went down just before 11 a.m. Pacific time at the Progressive Home for the Elderly. All victims were taken to the hospital, one in critical condition, two others stable. That suspect is now in custody and the incident is under investigation. This is ABC News.
5: Here's your sports radio forecast. Today will be showers and thunderstorms with a low around 66. Showers and thunderstorms likely for Tuesday and a high near 71. Rain continues for Tuesday night with a low around 58. Wednesday we'll have rain and a high near 62. And rain likely for Thursday, staying mostly cloudy with a high near 64. And that's your forecast here on Sports Radio.
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0: We got a touchdown, extra point. It is 7-0 Rams up on the Giants. 11 seconds in the first quarter. Matthew Stafford throws 20-something yarder to Devontae Adams. On Monday Night Football, it's the Odd Couple, Rob Parker, Kelvin Washington on a Magic City Monday. 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And now it is time for Express Pro of the Week. Pro of the Week goes to Seahawk receiver Jaxon Smith-Njigba. He is, of course, the reigning offensive player of the year. Had 9 catches for a 155, 3 touchdowns. Sunday's win over the Cardinals. So, again, congrats to JSN for being our Express Pro of the Week and my fantasy player of the week. For sure. All right. The Ravens start off 1-0, and then they lose to the New Orleans Saints. Not necessarily the Aints, but the Saints. Frustrating one for you, Rob, watching the Ravens. And
1: it's just like, you know, it doesn't matter if they win or lose to me. It's just that you think that they have some talent, and you can't figure out why they can't hold on to anything as far as a lead. So they were up 17-9, up 14-3 earlier. And then the Ravens are outscored 15-0 in the final period, okay? 15-0. And it wasn't like any kind of fluke plays. They were long, drawn-out drives, you know, both times to lose. Like where the Saints are just methodically breaking you down and moving the ball down. And now, depending on, you know, how you look at it, I think there's different numbers out there, but it's like the 15th or 16th loss where they were holding a double-digit lead. That's since 2019. Think about that.
0: Yeah.
1: And you're not going to win every game. Teams come back. I'm not unrealistic about the other team is playing as well. People come back. People play well. Sometimes there's a big play in there. Somebody gets hurt. You can lose games, okay? And you can lead 14-0 after the first quarter and still wind up losing the game. It's a long amount of games to go. But it's just like, it just seems to be a story. For a minute, I thought John Harbaugh was still a coach. I mean, I had to look on the sidelines.
0: Yeah, I mean, I'm looking at it, completely get that. But, you know, I believe that the Ravens will be perfectly fine ultimately. I look at the other side and say, maybe the Saints are the Saints and not the Aints. Because Chuck and that offense, you mentioned, they were slow throughout the game, didn't get it going until they needed to, and they were able to come back and get that win. Some say they should have beat the Lions if it wasn't for a picked up, you know, a penalty and on the flag.
1: They brought back a touchdown.
0: So, I mean, maybe the Saints aren't the Aints, and a lot of people, you picked in the winning division, a lot of people said that this could be the first, you know, it is always a worst to first. Maybe this will be them, and so I got to give them credit. They've looked good through 2 weeks. Better than anticipated. And so I got to give them some credit as well. Tyler Shuck has looked good for them. The offense is moving, and they keep themselves in games and ultimately had a chance to win against Detroit and then find a way to win against the Ravens. So I think for me, I'm more impressed with like, whoa, shoot. Like I fully expect the Ravens to get the offense going. They'll get it back. Henry will have a big game. Lamar will Lamar it. That's what, you know, that's what they do. Nobody expected them to go 17-0. But I'm more looking at the Saints like, maybe that's going to be a – where if you thought maybe that was on your schedule as a fan of whatever team, and you go, oh, cool, we'll be all right. We got the Saints coming into town, the Aints. Well, hold on now.
1: Yeah, but the only problem is if you didn't have a history like that, it's different. I hear you.
0: I know. We talked about it.
1: Yeah, I'm not saying that the Saints can't win a game, but this is a pattern that's going on for a long time, and it doesn't make sense that you keep –
0: why can't you just put your foot on someone's throat?
1: Like when they had the 40, when they scored 40 in Buffalo at opening day last year. 40 and they lost the game. Like that, those kind of things keep happening. And 17-9 is not insurmountable, but you just got to stop. It wasn't a long pass and your defender fell down. These are two long drives where they beat you. And then you get shut out, not even a field goal.
0: Yeah, you have to find ways to win these ugly types of games because you're going to have the fluky game that happens throughout the season. And you're going to have one, you just got your butt beat. Like, it just happens. So you want to eliminate these types of games where you were up, where you were controlling it. And that's, you know, if it's Lamar having to find a way, we're going to find a way to put some points. I don't care if I got to play. We are Buffalo Sports. Or not.
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8: Injuries for the Giants tonight, and the Rams have the lead. The Monday Night Football matchups in L.A., Rams up 7-0 over the Giants early in the second quarter. Matthew Stafford with a 31-yard touchdown pass to Devontae Adams, as wide receiver Puka Nacua is out tonight. He had missed practice again Saturday with a hip injury. Giants wide receiver Malik Nabers left the game late first quarter with a shoulder injury, questionable to return. Giants quarterback Jackson Dart limped off on the first drive of the night with a knee injury. He was hit as he threw. Falcons quarterback Michael Penix will start this Thursday's game, coming back from last year's torn ACL. Colts wide receiver Alec Pierce could go on IR with a heel injury. The Colts are signing wide receiver Darius Slayton. The Ravens say wide receiver Zay Flowers has a good shot to play this weekend. He missed yesterday's game with the bad hamstring. Eagles tight end Dallas Goedert will miss a few weeks with a sprained MCL. They've signed Zach Ertz. I'm Steve DeSager.
20: One guy is happily divorced. One guy is happily married. One guy gets called daddy by his three beautiful daughters. One guy gets called daddy after a credit card approval. One guy won a state high school basketball championship. One guy only covered a state high school basketball championship. One guy's been inducted into three halls of fame. One guy has only mopped a hall. Does this seem weird to anybody else?
21: Crazy.
20: Can this sports writer and this sports fan share a radio show without driving each other crazy? 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

0: awful. We want to hear from you. 877-99 on Fox.
1: Horrific week one.
0: I didn't say horrific. He had. I said he didn't play well. I didn't say it was horrific. There's a big difference between those words.
1: You said he played poorly. In fact, I'll use your example.
0: Poorly is
1: he
0: different.
1: He played poorly.
0: Yes. 877-99
1: on Fox. Has a good game. Now he is his greatest comeback
0: ever.
1: He didn't have a good game.
0: He had what nobody could have ever imagined that he has.
1: Is the bar that low?
0: Nobody.
1: Is the bar that low,
0: Rob? It wasn't that low. He had a 121 quarterback rating. That's not a low. It's not like he had 90. 877-99 on
1: million
0: Fox.
1: Dollars
0: we want to hear from you.
1: The bar can't be that low, Rob. I refuse to believe it.
0: Odd Couple Fox Sports Radio.
1: I refuse to believe that. 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
8: Seven-time champion Lewis Hamilton has declared the 2026 Formula One world title fight over, declaring there's no stopping his former team Mercedes and rising star Kimi Antonelli. Following the inaugural Spanish Grand Prix in Madrid, Antonelli secured his eighth victory of the season after executing a clever pitch strategy under the virtual safety car. The 20-year-old Italian phenom now commands a massive 81-point lead over teammate George Russell, while Hamilton sits at a distant 101 points back in third place. Hamilton's race in Madrid ended prematurely after just six laps due to severe brake trouble on his Ferrari, marking his first retirement of the year. Max Verstappen finished second for Red Bull, while McLaren's Lando Norris took third. Antonelli's march toward his maiden world title appears virtually unstoppable. I'm Ian Price.
9: Here's your sports radio forecast. Tonight will be showers and thunderstorms with a low around 66. Showers and thunderstorms likely for Tuesday and a high near 71. Rain continues for Tuesday night with a low around 58. Wednesday we'll have rain and a high near 62. And rain likely for Thursday, staying mostly cloudy with a high near 64. And that's your forecast here on Sports Radio.
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12: Oh, snap. 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In a few seconds, she's about to drop it on you. Girl, yep. This the Odd Couple. Rob Parker, Trevor Washington. Magic City, Monday. Coming up, we have Clay Harbor, former NFL tight end, Chicago Sports Network analyst, here in a little bit. 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What do you make of it? 877-99 on Fox. Who we got?
13: Andre in Mississippi, you're on the Odd Couple, Fox Sports Radio. What's up, Andre?
14: What's going on, guys?
13: How are you?
14: I'm doing great. I want to know, do y'all do random drug tests on y'all job? Because, Rob, I know you've been smoking something before you came to work. The man had a good game. But all this comeback player of the year, no. He had one good game. After 5 or 6 years of running around doing nothing, he deserves to have one good game.
13: No, Andre.
14: No,
13: Andre.
14: No.
13: What you're missing is that's not the next.

0: You're right.
1: Okay. Remember that. Just don't use the word great. Okay. That flippantly.
0: I'll give you this one.
1: Okay, I won. Thank you.
0: I'll give you this one.
2: Clay, appreciate you as always, man. Clay Harbor, former NFL tight end, Chicago Sports Network analyst. 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Last call. You want to get in with the Odd Couple. 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It's the Odd Couple on a Magic City Monday, Fox Sports Radio.
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20: ABC News, I'm Stephanie Officer. Outside New York City's Gracie Mansion, President Trump and Mayor Zoran Mamdani held a brief gaggle with reporters.

0: on having New Yorkers' best interest at heart.
1: I have said time and again that I will work with anyone, no matter what party they belong to, no matter how much we may disagree on other topics, whoever has the power and the will to lift that weight off New Yorkers' backs.
0: A shooting at a synagogue in Ontario Sunday as the Jewish community marks Yom Kippur. We're told a police officer on patrol encountered someone outside the Sons of Jacob synagogue. And during that exchange, both the officer and suspect were shot and taken to nearby hospitals. ABC's Matt Rivers.
2: Police not yet revealing a motive for the shooting, but in nearby Toronto, police saying they are stepping up patrols in Jewish communities and places of worship. The Sons of Jacob Synagogue, meanwhile, saying it has canceled all services for Yom Kippur in the wake of that incident.
0: Thankfully, no one was inside that synagogue. This is ABC News.
3: Here's your sports radio forecast. Today will be showers and thunderstorms with a low around 66. Showers and thunderstorms likely for Tuesday, and a high near 71. Rain continues for Tuesday night with a low around 58. Wednesday we'll have rain and a high near 62. And rain likely for Thursday, staying mostly cloudy with a high near 64. And that's your forecast here on Sports Radio.
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0: because of the wildness that's going on. So people are going to go overboard. Deshaun, you are the quarterback. All I'm saying, I'm pulling for him. I want him to ball out. I want him and Bryce to have big games, and they can get back on track.
1: But all I want is that we never see Shedeur Sanders, that they trade him. Somebody might need a quarterback. As long as Shedeur Sanders doesn't play for the Cleveland
2: Why not, though?
1: No, I'm just
2: saying.
1: Because he's not good
2: Deshaun
1: enough.
2: Gets his chance back. Because
1: he's not good
2: he
1: enough.
2: He can be come back with the all-time, you say. But
1: if Todd Monken thought he was the best option.
2: I'm not going by what. No coach. You know how many coaches have been wrong in this league?
1: And they were you know how many talk show hosts were wrong about Deshaun Watson, including you?
2: A ton. I love that wrong, Rob. He had a game.
1: A ton. I don't have – If I
2: and then the best part was you said, put some respect on his name.
1: Here's the list of how wrong you've been on
2: and,
1: topics.
2: And it's the same list for you. The difference is you revel in it. I move on.
1: Here's your list. Let me see.
2: I move on. I go, all right, cool. You were wrong.
1: Don't even have enough room on the internet.
2: Are you kidding
1: me? Have even enough room on the internet for
2: Rob,
1: the times you were wrong.
2: You stay wrong. Here's
1: not even enough room.
2: Look what I do. I go like this. Hey, Rob.
1: Can I show you my NFL reel from last year?
2: What should I do? I go, just
1: tell you my NFL rule from last year.
2: You won't even bring it up. You literally will act like whatever the thing you were wrong with didn't happen.
1: I do it all the time. You know how many times I said I was wrong? It doesn't happen that often because I'm not wrong a lot.
2: You're right. You're right. So that's what I got to do. I just go, hey, you're wrong. You know, hey, he played a good get so-and-so and move on. You literally mark it down, have it laid and laminated and everything. I can move on. Hey, yo, such and such. You were right, bro. Get your props and everything. You can't even admit it. You can't even say I was right. You can't be like, Dub, you were right, bro. You got it.
1: You got a couple right.
2: No, don't give it to me now. No, give it to me in the moment. I can't stand you. It is the Odd Couple on a Magic City Monday. Tomorrow is Trash Talking Tuesday. You know we'll be gaming ready for it. You can be as well. Again, if you miss any of the podcasts, make sure you check out the podcast. Full version, best of Rob G will have it up there in a moment. It's the Odd Couple. We out. Fox Sports Radio. Hey, what's up? It's Kelvin Washington from The Odd Couple. 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
9: 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At marathons, we hand water to people we'll never see again. 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We give. 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
16: ABC News, I'm Stephanie Officer. President Trump remaining defiant following his controversial decision to ban CNN, MS Now, and Politico from covering him as part of the White House pool team. Now he's going without. ABC's Mary Bruce.
17: Trump is in New York to attend the UN General Assembly. Television networks traditionally team up to cover his every move, designating one network as the pool. It was supposed to be CNN, but after Trump banned them, now in a show of solidarity for freedom of the press, all five major television networks announced they would not participate in pool coverage of the president.
16: GasBuddy says one out of every 10 stations in the U.S. is now selling diesel for more than $7 a gallon. ABC's Elizabeth Schulze.
18: Gas is now back above $5 in four states, Washington, Oregon, Nevada, and California. There, it's averaging $6.15. Illinois and Michigan are also approaching that $5 mark for gas, too.
16: This is ABC News.
19: Here's your sports radio forecast. Tonight will be showers and thunderstorms with a low around 66. Showers and thunderstorms likely for Tuesday and a high near 71. Rain continues for Tuesday night with a low around 58. Wednesday we'll have rain and a high near 62. And rain likely for Thursday, staying mostly cloudy with a high near 64. And that's your forecast here on Sports Radio.
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6: In LA tonight, Rams quarterback Matthew Stafford has thrown four touchdown passes. The Rams lead the Giants 28-6 with just over 6 minutes left in their Monday night football matchup. Stafford does have one interception thrown, but two of those TD passes were to Devontae Adams, who has 8 catches, 195 yards. Teammate Puka Nacua out tonight. He missed practice again Saturday with a hip injury. Giants quarterback Jackson Dart limped off on the first drive with a knee injury. He was hit as he threw. Jameis Winston, been the Giants quarterback ever since. 11 of 27 passing, 111 yards, one interception. Falcons QB Michael Penix will start this Thursday's game, back from last year's torn ACL. The Vikings will start quarterback Kyler Murray this week. He has cleared concussion protocol. Washington quarterback Jaden Daniels will see specialists Tuesday and Wednesday after yesterday's dislocated elbow. I'm Steve DeSager.
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10: But Jason and Mike already knew that.
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10: Prognosticators? 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
14: Oops, did I say that out loud?
15: 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The Jets. 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
15: Greetings. Welcome inside Hour 2, the Jason Smith Show with my best friend, Mike Harmon. The wait is over. 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The crown is yours. Well, the Monday Night Football crown is going to go to the Rams. They continue to lead the Giants 28-6. 6 minutes to go in the fourth quarter. We'll hear from John Harbaugh, potentially Jackson Dart, Jameis Winston, the Dart injury. The biggest story coming out of this game, having to leave the game early in the first quarter after getting sandwiched on a throw. Just one of those situations where he got caught getting hit. Good news for him, his leg was off the ground when he got hit, so potentially the knee injury might not be as bad. And also, seeing him on the field now, in a sweatsuit, on the sideline, walking around, without anybody around him, without people saying, hey, watch out, like, that's a good sign I gotta think that's a good, I'm not a doctor, but, you know, watching football and seeing how things go for, you know, the last 45 years, that's a better sign than just we're not seeing Jackson Dart. He's in the hospital, and we'll have an update after the game. Like that's the worst scenario.
18: Yeah, he's been transported to X or whatever. No, he's in a sweatsuit. He's on the sideline, looking as miserable as the rest of his Giants teammates.
15: Yeah, yeah.
18: Because they just did a long cutaway to Malik Nabers, 4 targets, 1 catch on the night, and looking around wondering. What's next?
15: Yeah, tonight is not great, Bob.
18: No, not great. Very, very long.
15: If you.

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24: Here's your sports radio forecast. Tonight will be showers and thunderstorms with a low around 66. Showers and thunderstorms likely for Tuesday and a high near 71. Rain continues for Tuesday night with a low around 58. Wednesday will have rain and a high near 62. And rain likely for Thursday, staying mostly cloudy with a high near 64. And that's your forecast here on Sports Radio

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14: ABC News, I'm Stephanie Officer. A ground stop at some of the country's biggest airports, including Philadelphia and New York, has been lifted, but more than 5,000 flights are still delayed. ABC's Gio Benitez.
15: Air traffic controllers at the regional facility in Philadelphia unable to monitor or communicate with all planes after officials say a circuit blew. That facility manages flights into and out of Philly and Newark International. The backup 600-foot fiber line inoperable, and we're learning it was accidentally cut by a New Jersey Transit construction crew.
14: In Miami federal court Monday, a former Haitian government official and more than a dozen others appeared on charges related to the 2021 assassination of Haitian President Jovenel Moise. They're among 30 people charged in the indictment. Haiti has not had a president in the last 5 years since Moise's death. Instead, it has been overrun by gang violence. Thousands of people have been killed. The UN says about 1.5 million have been displaced. This is ABC News.
16: Here's your sports radio forecast. Tonight will be showers and thunderstorms with a low around 66. Showers and thunderstorms likely for Tuesday and a high near 71. Rain continues for Tuesday night with a low around 58. Wednesday we'll have rain and a high near 62. And rain likely for Thursday, staying mostly cloudy with a high near 64. And that's your forecast here on Sports Radio.
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20: 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The wait is over. Football is here, and so is DraftKings. DraftKings is now live in all 50.

0: I'm going to go and I'm going to retire there. And my wife and I are ready to move. We're all excited. Mendoza shows up. Mendoza! Right? Like that, all of a sudden, just 1 week. That's all we need. Just one more week. Nope. Now I'm having my best game that I've had as a Cleveland Brown. That week, he has the best game. And now he's got to start.
1: And Monken calls him a young quarterback who's still developing and learning. He goes after Mike Tomlin.
0: He's still developing and learning. Like the guy wasn't a Pro Bowler, a 35 touchdown guy when he was with the Texans.
1: Browns are going to Brown. Blank that.
0: Oh, man.
1: Monken saying that. And now they've got a game against the Carolina Panthers and then a home date against a terrible Pittsburgh Steelers squad.
0: The Browns just screwed themselves by winning. Not often that happens.
1: No, that could be it.
0: Exit out by the Fresca, exit Swollen Dome. Jason Smith, Mike Harmon live from the Fox Sports Radio studios. Coming up next, you'll hear from John Harbaugh. Is the Giants season over after the injury to Jackson Dart? The answer might surprise you. That's next, Fox.
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11: I'm Dan Patrick, and this is Above the Noise. LSU and Ole Miss gave us a great game Saturday night, but the game itself was only part of what made the weekend great. College football in its purest form. Oxford was the center of the sport for the weekend. Fans packed the campus. College game day signs took their shots. Planes flew overhead with messages. Coaches barked back at fans. Everywhere you look, somebody was participating in the rivalry. That's what separates college football from almost any other sport. The NFL can give you better players, but it can't manufacture what happens when an entire college town spends a week prepping for one game. 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LSU and Ole Miss delivered on the field. But the weekend, another reminder, college football's greatest strength is not just the football. There really isn't anything else quite like it. I'm Dan Patrick, and this is Above the Noise.
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1: The Rams won the Monday Night Football game in L.A., ripping the Giants 28-6. Matthew Stafford, 4 touchdown passes, 1 interception, 327 yards. Jameis Winston off the bench for New York, 11 of 27, 111 yards, 1 touchdown. Because starting QB Jackson Dart limped off on the first drive with a knee injury. Falcons quarterback Michael Penix will start this Thursday's game, coming back from last year's torn ACL. The Vikings will start quarterback Kyler Murray this week. He has cleared concussion protocol. The Ravens say wide receiver Zay Flowers has a good shot to play this weekend. He missed yesterday's game with a bad hamstring. But Colts wide receiver Alec Pierce could go on IR with a heel injury. The Colts are signing wide receiver Darius Slayton. Late night in baseball, Baltimore was down 3-0 early, but beat Toronto 4-3. Pete Alonso, 2 homers. Giants lead in the 8th, 5-2 over the Twins. Detroit beat Washington. I'm Steve DeSager.
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0: 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Agree or disagree, let us know what you think. 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So tonight, not exactly the Monday Night Football game we thought we were going to get.
1: Boo!
0: Jackson Dart's injury early in the first half pretty much ended all sorts of competitiveness for this game. Jameis Winston, and look, not a lot of reps for Jameis coming into the game, did not play well. 11 out of 25. The Giants managed 2 field goals. The Rams played a very typical Rams game, right? We talked about the Rams last hour where you kind of feel like week one, you want to throw it out the window because it was Australia. Week two, we got back to basics. Everybody looked good. We threw the ball well. We ran the ball well. We played defense pretty well. Aaron Donald playing his first game in 900 days wasn't his old dominant self, but he was still good enough for his first game in a long time.
1: So yeah,
0: you're feeling like you're the Rams. Our season can now begin, right?
1: Yeah, as a unit, they won the line of scrimmage.
0: Yeah.
1: I mean, they dominated both sides. Matthew Stafford operating from a clean pocket most of the night, allowing, even with Puka Nacua not available for this one, plenty of space, and Devontae Adams to reemerge as a, wait a minute, we have 2 aces.
0: Yeah. Devontae Adams, he's going to that Taco Bell in his house. Real excited after this game. Yeah, I'm ordering up everything. Give me everything.
1: I'll take all the left side.
0: Yeah,
1: please.
0: They have a taco now at Taco Bell where it is a flour tortilla shell, and then there's like a burnt cheese layer that's just cheese. that, and then it's, and then you have all the stuff in the taco, and it's fantastic. It's
1: well, like, as long as there's that layer of cheese, I know they saw you coming.
0: I mean, they
1: did
0: have
1: you design an item, menu item?
0: They have like the gorditas, and they have the stuff where it's the here's the hard shell, and then the cheese. No, but this is like the shell itself is cheese. Like, ooh,
1: how about that?
0: Oh, that's good. Yeah, it's good.
1: Feel like I need to go and learn how to make one of
0: them. Yeah, we can make a run for the border late tonight.

0: Day. All eight playoff spots have been clinched long ago. Atlanta won again 95-84 at New York. Phoenix with a late bucket edged Dallas 87-86. By the way, injury news to the NFL to pass along. Colts wide receiver Alec Pierce, yes, could go on injured reserve with a heel injury, and the Colts are signing wide receiver Darius Slayton. Eagles tight end Dallas Goedert will miss a few weeks with a sprained MCL, so Philadelphia is signing tight end Zach Ertz to its practice squad, so he could play the next game. Chicago hosts Philadelphia next Monday. Bears quarterback Caleb Williams is likely out this week. He's not due to practice after Sunday's hamstring injury. Washington quarterback Jaden Daniels will see specialists on Tuesday and Wednesday after yesterday's dislocated elbow. Quarterback Marcus Mariota will now start. Minnesota will play at Tampa Bay this weekend. The Vikings will start quarterback Kyler Murray. He has cleared concussion protocol. And Falcons quarterback Michael Penix will start this Thursday's game, coming back from last year's torn ACL. Atlanta's at Green Bay. Packers wide receiver Jaden Reed suffered a back injury on Sunday. And finally, Cardinals defensive back Will Johnson could miss the rest of the year with a neck injury. Back to you.
1: Thank you, Steve-O. 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Well, coming up next, it's a big injury week in the NFL. Did we just get some really good news for one superstar? That's next. Jason and Mike. Fox.
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0: 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Thank you. Thank you.
4: ABC News, I'm Stephanie Officer. President Trump remaining defiant following his controversial decision to ban CNN, MS Now, and Politico from covering him as part of the White House pool. Now he's going without. ABC's Mary Bruce.
5: Trump is in New York to attend the UN General Assembly. Television networks traditionally team up to cover his every move, designating one network as the pool. It was supposed to be CNN, but after Trump banned them, now in a show of solidarity for freedom of the press, all five major television networks announced they would not participate in pool coverage of the president.
4: In Los Angeles Monday, three people were wounded in a shooting at an assisted living facility just before 11 a.m. local time. They were taken to local hospitals while the suspect was taken into custody. LAPD Chief Mark Reyna says none of the residents were harmed.
6: The three victims are staff members here at the residence, and the suspect is also a staff member.
4: This is ABC News.
7: Here's your sports radio forecast. Showers and thunderstorms likely for today. And a high near 71. Rain continues for tonight with a low around 58. Wednesday will have rain and a high near 62. Rain likely for Thursday, staying mostly cloudy with a high near 64. And Friday will be mostly sunny with a high near 72. And that's your forecast here on Sports Radio.
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0: screaming and shouting and pounding the table for a few days until the Rams play the Denver Broncos. It's going to be a tough week for Cooper Loop there. Broncos going to lose that game. Anyway, if you would like to be part, you can join us right now. 877-99 on Fox. That is the call, the number. It is a call-in show. Now, you do not have to call. We have plenty of content. We can just sit here and do the whole show. We don't need a single call. But I do think it makes it more fun when people interact. If you think somebody actually wants to hear what you have to say, and there's a good number of people out there hiding in the corner, hiding under bridges, sitting in their cars, listening in the back of warehouses, you name it. So you can talk to the great unwashed, the silent majority, the overnight crowd. 877-996-6369. Also on X, at Ben Maller. That's at Ben Maller if you'd like to be part of the live program. So straight ahead, an NFL coach dabbling in self-deprecating humor. Even though a number of people who are in the tank for this particular coach have tried to defend this coach, the coach using some self-deprecating humor for one of the great mistakes we've seen in recent NFL history. Who's the coach and what is the self-deprecating humor? We'll get to that and we will do it next. However, it is the A Block. What hour is it? Let's find out right now.
1: Here we go. Number one.
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30: Here's your sports radio forecast. Showers and thunderstorms likely for today and a high near 71. Rain continues for tonight with a low around 58. Wednesday will have rain and a high near 62. Rain likely for Thursday, staying mostly cloudy with a high near 64. And Friday will be mostly sunny with a high near 72. And that's your forecast here on Sports Radio.
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0: The Ben Maller Show on Fox Sports Radio. As we continue on the red-eye flight, not yet at our cruising altitude. We will get there at some point. In the meantime, reminder, this show is broadcast five nights a week. If you like the show, it's five nights a week on the overnight. And if you're not a fan of the show, it's on in the middle of the night when no one is awake. So who cares? And then there's a podcast. If you really like the show, it's called the Fifth Hour Podcast. It's on every Friday, Saturday, and Sunday. And we've been rotating since the company got rid of the sidekick on the Fifth Hour Podcast. We've been rotating listeners on the mailbag. And it's been a lot of fun hanging out with different fans of the show, super fans, and keep doing that until we run out of super fans. And then we'll just, I don't know.
1: That's impossible, Bill.
0: I don't know about that. I don't know about that. Anyway, that's the Fifth Hour Podcast. And if you don't like that, it's a podcast. 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Right? 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I mean, you really can't stumble into a podcast. You know what I'm saying? Yeah. If you would like to be part of these live radio show, 877-99 on Fox. That's 877-996-6369. Also on X at Ben Maller. You can say hello to Lorena is back. 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
25: ABC News, I'm Stephanie Officer. President Trump remaining defiant following his controversial decision to ban CNN, MS Now, and Politico from covering him as part of the White House pool. Now he's going without. ABC's Mary Bruce.
26: Trump is in New York to attend the UN General Assembly. Television networks traditionally team up to cover his every move, designating one network as the pool. It was supposed to be CNN, but after Trump banned them, now in a show of solidarity for freedom of the press, all five major television networks announced they would not participate in pool coverage of the president.
27: In Los Angeles Monday, three people were wounded in a shooting at an assisted living facility just before 11 a.m. local time. They were taken to local hospitals while the suspect was taken into custody. LAPD Chief Mark Reyna says none of the

0: residents were harmed.
1: The three victims are staff members here at the residence, and the suspect is also a staff member.
0: This is ABC News.
2: Here's your sports radio forecast. Showers and thunderstorms likely for today and a high near 71. Rain continues for tonight with a low around 58. Wednesday will have rain and a high near 62. Rain likely for Thursday, staying mostly cloudy with a high near 64. And Friday will be mostly sunny with a high near 72. And that's your forecast here on Sports Radio.
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0: The Mellor Show on Fox Sports Radio, and we're hanging out together. Now, you know, during the live show, we are on X a lot. You get real-time reaction from fellow men, women, and children. And of course, there's no kids listening because we're in the safe harbor. Wink, wink, nod, nod.
1: Mm-hmm.
0: Nonetheless, now, we haven't had a kid caller in a while. Some famous...
2: Who was our last one? Charlie?
0: Yeah, Charlie in Dallas. Yeah, Charlie in...
2: What up, Charlie?
0: Charlie in Wisconsin, too. He still listens. He's in college. That doesn't really count, does it?
2: Mm-mm. Now, and then the little sister that they do jokes.
0: Oh, yeah, in Washington.
2: She counts.
0: Yeah. The comedian. Bennett the comedian, I believe is his name. He can be a baseball player, so he'll forget about us. But we used to have a lot of kid callers who were famous. Maggie, the most famous kid caller. Well, actually, no, I don't know Maggie. Who's the kid that beat Justin in Cincinnati? Remember? Well, that's Maggie. She's grown up. She's got kids now. Holy crap. What happened? And then what's the kid's name that beat Justin in Cincinnati? Justin's a retired caller, but he used to be really good at trivia. He gave that up, that life of overnight sports radio trivia.
3: You suck.
0: Anyway, we're on X a lot during the live show, but people are much nicer on Instagram. Ben Maller on Fox. You can see little videos on there. Also, Facebook. Ben Maller Show. So follow the accounts on the different platforms. We thank you. We thank you. We thank you. Time now, though, for the Who Am I game. The Rams wide receiver Davante Adams had a throwback game. 195 yards receiving, two touchdowns at age 33 and 271 days. Only older players to reach those numbers since the merger are James Lofton back in 1991 and me. Who am I?
4: Who?
0: That is the question. What is the answer? Alf, the alien opiner, says Joey Jaws Chestnut, poutine champ again. From the great Alf, the legend. Femi in Minnesota is going low-hanging fruit. He says Jerry Rice. Who else do we have? Page down. Unnamed country music superstar. And there you go. Very nice. D-Lo, that was, by the way, from Milkman Mike in Colorado. D-Lo Brown from King Roy. Moose Haas, good name by Mr. Nice Guy. Louis Tiant, another good name by Rich in Vegas. Marvin the Martian from Rob in the 321. Anthony Surgeon from Kathy in Madison. Eddie Garcia, I guess by Robbie the Mariner fan. All right, do you have an answer, Larry? Quickly!
2: Hulk Hogan!
0: No, it's Shannon Sharp, believe it or not. Shannon Sharp.
5: 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Yeah.
0: Old guy.
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23: The Rams' Matthew Stafford threw four touchdown passes in LA's win over the Giants Monday night, 28-6. Stafford with 327 yards passing, eight catches for Devontae Adams, 195 yards and two scores. His teammate Puka Nacua was out, missing practice again Saturday with a hip injury. Giants starting quarterback Jackson Dart limped off on the first drive with a knee injury. Falcons quarterback Michael Penix will start this Thursday's game, coming back from last year's torn ACL. The Vikings will start quarterback Kyler Murray this week. He has clear concussion protocol. Washington QB Jaden Daniels will see specialists on Tuesday and Wednesday after Sunday's dislocated elbow. And Bears quarterback Caleb Williams is likely out this week. He's not due to practice after Sunday's hamstring injury. And in baseball, the Orioles beat Toronto 4-3. Pete Alonso, two home runs. He has 40 this season. I'm Steve DeSager.
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0: with a low around 58. Wednesday will have rain and a high near 62. Rain likely for Thursday, staying mostly cloudy with a high near 64. And Friday will be mostly sunny with a high near 72. And that's your forecast here on Sports Radio.
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8: ABC News, I'm Stephanie Officer. A ground stop at some of the country's biggest airports, including Philadelphia and New York, has been lifted, but more than 5,000 flights are still delayed. ABC's Gio Benitez.
9: Air traffic controllers at the regional facility in Philadelphia unable to monitor or communicate with all planes after officials say a circuit blew. That facility manages flights into and out of Philly and Newark International. The backup 600-foot fiber line inoperable, and we're learning it was accidentally cut by a New Jersey Transit construction crew.
8: In Miami federal court Monday, a former Haitian government official and more than a dozen others appeared on charges related to the 2021 assassination of Haitian President Jovenel Moïse. They're among 30 people charged in the indictment. Haiti has not had a president in the last 5 years since Moïse's death. Instead, it has been overrun by gang violence. Thousands of people have been killed. The UN says about 1.5 million have been displaced. This is ABC News.
10: Here's your sports radio forecast. Showers and thunderstorms likely for today and a high near 71. Rain continues for tonight with a low around 58. Wednesday we'll have rain and a high near 62. Rain likely for Thursday, staying mostly cloudy with a high near 64. And Friday will be mostly sunny with a high near 72. And that's your forecast here on Sports Radio.
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7: Here's your sports radio forecast. Showers and thunderstorms likely for today and a high near 71. Rain continues for tonight with a low around 58. Wednesday will have rain and a high near 62. Rain likely for Thursday, staying mostly cloudy with a high near 64. And Friday will be mostly sunny with a high near 72. And that's your forecast here on Sports Radio.
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2: ABC News, I'm Stephanie Officer. President Trump remaining defiant following his controversial decision to ban CNN, MS Now, and Politico from covering him as part of the White House pool. Now he's going without. ABC's Mary Bruce.
7: Trump is in New York to attend the UN General Assembly. Television networks traditionally team up to cover his every move, designating one network as the pool. It was supposed to be CNN, but after Trump banned them, now in a show of solidarity for freedom of the press, all five major television networks announced they would not participate in pool coverage of the president.
2: In Los Angeles,

MLS this season. He has not been given a media credential to cover the Bills at their new stadium, the monstrosity by the lake there. And he called Buffalo Bills games on the radio for 34 years. That's a generation and a half. A generation and a half that he called Bills games. Murphy did an interview recently, and he claimed that he believes it's retaliation. He didn't say 100%, but he thought it was retaliation. Why would the Bills be retaliating to an old guy that used to do their games on radio? Well, he believes it's retaliation because he wrote a column. He has a part-time media gig for a TV station in Buffalo. He wrote a column on their website identifying Coach Joe Brady, the rookie head coach of the Buffalo Bills, as the biggest threat to the team's success. Okay, so he wrote that. Now, this guy Murphy says that some vice president for the Bills you've never heard of assured him back in July that he would be fine to cover the team, he'd be allowed to cover the team, et cetera. He'd have a media credential, and that's that. However, just two days after the negative column appeared, Murphy learned that he would not be receiving media access. The timing raising rather obvious questions here. So the question we have, is it fair or foul? We'll keep it simple. Fair or foul, longtime radio play-by-play guy John Murphy being denied access as a member of the media there for the Bills. So we are suspecting foul play. We are suspecting foul play on this one. You don't have to prove retaliation to recognize when the timing smells a little fishy. Yes. So if Murphy, let's do the hypothetical. I believe in the multiverse. So let's go to the dimension of the multiverse where this guy, John Murphy, the old Bills play-by-play guy, had written a glowing column licking all over how great the Bills are and this guy, Joe Brady, and just a total fanboy column, which a lot of you idiots love. Would he have still lost his seat, his media access? Methinks not. Methinks that is not the case. So for years, and I know times have changed, and I get it. I mean, I knew this was coming. I was one of the people at Major League Baseball told me when they started MLB.com, you know, give it time, Ben. Eventually, no one's going to hear anything negative. And I said, I don't believe you. And they were right. You know, all these leagues do it. Younger people grew up with this. This is how all they know. They know fanboy media. And so there was a point, believe it or not, I was alive, I'm getting old, where media credentials were supposed to facilitate reporting, criticism, all that stuff. It wasn't just a tool to flatter the hometown team. And we've changed. Like, it's why you get, and this is what you like apparently, you get knee pad wearing, toe licking suck ups in the media. Most of the local media is like that. That's just, and I've traveled a lot and I've been around, and a lot of the, you know, local media, they all are wired the same way. And especially like NFL teams in smaller markets like Buffalo, the people that work for these teams are so thin skinned. When it comes to criticism, they have no room for it. No room for it from the local media. And these NFL organizations, you think these multi-billion-dollar NFL teams would have some thick skin and be like, ah, who cares? It doesn't matter. And there was a point where people said any publicity is good publicity. It's like, as long as it's not too dark, you can be critical. In fact, there has been research that points out, and I know this. I did Dodger Talk for a while. I did briefly, I filled in, believe it or not, on the Red Sox postgame thing. And I knew both cases. When the team lost, there were people fired up and angry. When the team won, it was like, I didn't really care. It was like, oh, they're supposed to win, that's it. But the emotional reaction when a team loses. So negativity obviously does get more attention. And yet these teams, despite being worth billions and billions of dollars, they want local people to just kiss the ring. Kiss the ring. In this case, Buffalo, drink the Buffalo Bills flavored punch bowl. That's it. Nevertheless, I do believe in this respect, 34 years calling Bills games entitles this guy Murphy to special consideration. That's the way.

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13: Here's your sports radio forecast. Showers and thunderstorms likely for today and a high near 71. Rain continues for tonight with a low around 58. Wednesday will have rain and a high near 62. Rain likely for Thursday, staying mostly cloudy with a high near 64. And Friday will be mostly sunny with a high near 72. And that's your forecast here on Sports Radio.
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5: ABC News, I'm Sherry Preston. President Trump is in New York City today to address the UN General Assembly. ABC's Phil Tate is there.
6: This 81st session of the General Assembly garners representatives from nearly 200 nations. Well, you can expect another day of tight security here in the city and road closures as leaders are being moved throughout the Big Apple. Now, yesterday, the president met with Mayor Mamdani at Gracie Mansion. Also important to note that President Trump is expected to meet with Volodymyr Zelensky today and also has a packed schedule of events.
5: The three news outlets banned from the White House have filed a lawsuit to restore their access to the administration. Flyers across the country faced massive disruptions at airports this week, including Newark Liberty and Philadelphia International. More than 1,000 flights canceled nationwide as a 600-foot fiber line was accidentally cut by a construction crew in New Jersey. Another protest last night in Austin, Texas, in support of the DoorDash driver shot by ICE on Sunday. This is ABC News.
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0: 100 days. We don't have a lot of time. Let's get to it right now. Here we go.
1: I try to be strategic.
0: All right. Well, anyone get it right, I will go caller four.
2: Number three.
0: Number three. Coop?
3: Number four. Or five.
0: You said five.
3: Wait, you said four?
0: I did. I don't think we'll get to five. Let's go to Chris in Boston. Caller number one. Chris, who is it?
4: Hey, Ben. That's former Red Sox first baseman Carlos Quintana.
0: Oh, thank you. I love the old Red Sox names. Thank you. Warms my heart. Let's go to Pizza Papa, my caller number two. Who is it, Pizza Papa?
5: Hey, Ben, that was Chuck Knobloch.
0: Chuck Knobloch. Is it Chuck Knobloch? That's an old second baseman of the Yips with the Yankees. Clue Coop, quickly.
3: He is the cousin of a former pitcher for the Yankees and Brewers.
0: All right, Coach Russell, bring it home, Coach Russell. Caller three, Coach Russell.
6: So, I'm gonna go with J.R. Richards. I know he's been dead for a long time.
0: Is it J.R. Richards still dead?
1: I'll try to be strategic.
0: Now, that would be a story if it is. Jed, who fled last one? Jed, who is it? Now, Kirk Cousins.
7: Kirk Cousins! Did you know we're on YouTube?
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3: I'm Clark Palmer with your Virginia Sports Update. We start with the NFL. Marcus Mariota will start at quarterback for Washington on Sunday after Jaden Daniels went down with a dislocated left elbow against Dallas. Coach Dan Quinn says that Daniels had imaging done yesterday and will see specialists today and tomorrow. Quinn says he might have an update by Thursday or Friday. Looking ahead to college football on Thursday, it's Liberty at Coastal Carolina. Then on Saturday, Virginia Tech is at Boston College. UVA is at home against Delaware, and JMU is at ODU. NASCAR, the playoffs continue on Sunday at Kansas. Local racing, the Valley Star Credit Union 300, biggest late model stock car race in the country, is set for Saturday night at Martinsville Speedway. 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NHL preseason action from last night. It was Washington over Philly 5-2. Tonight, Florida is at Carolina. This has been your Virginia Sports Update.
4: ABC News, I'm Sherry Preston. When the UN General Assembly gathers in New York this morning, President Trump will be there to speak to the world's leaders. He is widely expected to defend the American war with Iran when he speaks this afternoon. Airlines are still unwinding a travel mess after flights in and out of some major eastern airports had to be shut down on Monday. ABC News transportation correspondent Gio Benitez says one key communication system failed and then there was no backup.
5: There was this backup 600-foot fiber line that was just inoperable, and we're learning that it was accidentally cut by a New Jersey Transit construction crew. At one point, the FAA put this ground stop for just about every airport in the Northeast because they needed to figure this out. United canceled almost every one of its flights. I mean, so this was a major, major headache.
4: A grand jury in Mississippi says there is no evidence of a crime in the death of 18-year-old Nolan Wells. He drowned over the 4th of July weekend. This is ABC News.
3: Here's your sports radio forecast. Today, showers and thunderstorms possible with highs around 73. Tonight, a continued chance of rain. Lows around 58. And the threat of rain remains on Wednesday with highs in the low 60s. And that's your forecast on Sports Radio.

0: Especially when I'm upset and I'm walking right behind you. I don't understand that. I can't never understand that because I want to win every darn thing. And I can't understand how in the world do you find joy or you could find a laughing manner when I'm right behind you walking in. I don't understand that. And I addressed it. And I'm going to put my foot in it, not on it.
1: So that's one way to handle
2: in
1: it.
2: In it, not on it.
1: It's your former teammate, Var.
3: Yeah. I feel like there's some meat on that bone, but I don't know that we have enough time to chew it. We are Sports.
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15: Ukrainian President Volodymyr Zelensky is attending the UN General Assembly in New York as Russian forces bombarded four Ukrainian regions, killing four people. In response, Ukrainian special forces damaged a Russian oil refinery in a long-range strike. During his visit, Zelensky plans to request additional U.S.-made Patriot air defense systems, while French President Emmanuel Macron pledged new radar equipment for Ukraine's power grid. An off-duty Danville police officer is held without bond after Virginia State Police charged him with shooting into an occupied vehicle during a weekend confrontation on South Main Street. State investigators arrested 22-year-old Officer Jaquan Morton on Monday. While the vehicle sustained damage, state authorities confirmed no injuries occurred during the incident. Radford University is actively promoting its upgraded Radford Safe mobile app to enhance campus safety as the fall semester has gotten underway. The free smartphone application allows students and staff to request virtual police escorts, submit anonymous safety tips, and instantly trigger mobile emergency blue light alerts from anywhere on campus. I'm Ian Price, and that's the news.
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17: The Rams' Matthew Stafford threw 4 touchdown passes in LA's win over the Giants Monday night, 28-6. Stafford with 327 yards passing, 8 catches for Davante Adams, 195 yards and 2 scores. His teammate Puka Nacua was out, missing practice again Saturday with a hip injury. Giants starting quarterback Jackson Dart limped off on the first drive with a knee injury. Falcons quarterback Michael Penix will start this Thursday's game, coming back from last year's torn ACL. The Vikings will start quarterback Kyler Murray this week. He has cleared concussion protocol. Washington QB Jaden Daniels will see specialists on Tuesday and Wednesday after Sunday's dislocated elbow. And Bears quarterback Caleb Williams is likely out this week. He's not due to practice after Sunday's hamstring injury. And in baseball, the Orioles beat Toronto 4-3. Pete Alonso, 2 home runs. He has 40 this season. I'm Steve DeSager.
19: Hello!
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16: President Donald Trump addressed the UN General Assembly today amid heightened global anxiety over the war with Iran, shifting oil markets, and reduced U.S. support for the world body. Following his speech, President Trump scheduled meetings with leaders from the United Kingdom, Japan, Venezuela, and Gulf Cooperation Council nations to discuss energy security and ongoing mediation efforts in the Russia-Ukraine war. Roanoke City Council faced a tense public hearing over a controversial land deal at Woodhaven Technology Park that residents fear could enable data center development. The fallout sparked an ethics dispute within city leadership, with Mayor Joe Cobb threatening disciplinary action against Vice Mayor Terry McGuire and Councilman Faison Nash for publicly opposing the deal outside official channels. A months-long multi-agency drug bust in Lynchburg, dubbed Operation United Resolve, resulted in the seizure of nearly a kilogram of narcotics, including enough lethal fentanyl to kill more than 12,000 people. Law enforcement officers executed 300 warrants, recovering nearly 30 illegal firearms and $80,000 in cash. I'm Ian Price, and that's the news.
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17: 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Hilarious. Anyway, promised to be more thoughtful going forward, which means don't give your true feelings because a lot of people can't handle it.
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2: The Rams dominated the Monday Night Football matchup with the Giants, winning 28-6. Matthew Stafford, 4 touchdown passes, 1 interception, 327 yards. Giants starting quarterback Jackson Dark limped off on the first drive with a knee injury. He was hit as he threw. The Ravens say wide receiver Zay Flowers has a good shot to play this weekend. He missed Sunday's game with a bad hamstring. Colts wide receiver Alec Pierce could go on IR with a heel injury. The Colts are signing wide receiver Darius Slayton. Eagles tight end Dallas Goedert will miss a few weeks with a sprained MCL, so Philadelphia is signing tight end Zach Ertz. In baseball, a limited schedule, but Baltimore down 3-0 early, beat Toronto 4-3. Pete Alonso hit 2 home runs. He has 40 this year. He hit the go-ahead 2-run homer bottom of the 8th. And Cubs third baseman Alex Bregman hopes to return during the playoffs after Sunday's facial fractures. I'm Steve DeSager.
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0: I'm Clark Palmer with your Virginia Sports Update. We start with the NFL. Marcus Mariota will start at quarterback for Washington on Sunday after Jaden Daniels went down with a dislocated left elbow against Dallas. Coach Dan Quinn says that Daniels had imaging done yesterday and will see specialists today and tomorrow. Quinn says he might have an update by Thursday or Friday. Looking ahead to college football on Thursday, it's Liberty at Coastal Carolina. Then on Saturday, Virginia Tech is at Boston College. UVA is at home against Delaware, and JMU is at ODU. NASCAR, the playoffs continue on Sunday at Kansas. 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NHL preseason action from last night. It was Washington over Philly 5-2. Tonight, Florida is at Carolina. This has been your Virginia Sports Update.

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15: Ukrainian President Volodymyr Zelensky is attending the UN General Assembly in New York as Russian forces bombarded four Ukrainian regions, killing four people. In response, Ukrainian special forces damaged a Russian oil refinery in a long-range strike. During his visit, Zelensky plans to request additional U.S.-made Patriot air defense systems, while French President Emmanuel Macron pledged new radar equipment for Ukraine's power grid. An off-duty Danville police officer is held without bond after Virginia State Police charged him with shooting into an occupied vehicle during a weekend confrontation on South Main Street. State investigators arrested 22-year-old Officer Jaquan Morton on Monday. While the vehicle sustained damage, state authorities confirmed no injuries occurred during the incident. Radford University is actively promoting its upgraded Radford Safe mobile app to enhance campus safety as the fall semester has gotten underway. The free smartphone application allows students and staff to request virtual police escorts, submit anonymous safety tips, and instantly trigger mobile emergency blue light alerts from anywhere on campus. I'm Ian Price, and that's the news.
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3: 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So I guess I had to leave to get him to do that. 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
2: You could see where he was kind of crestfallen there at the very end of the game. But Trinidad Chambliss
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3: Here's your Sports Radio local news update. Governor Abigail Spanberger on Friday announced and signed Executive Order 22 to immediately implement the Data Center Accountability Framework and create Virginia's new AI task force to address growing concerns and risks posed by rapid development of artificial intelligence. Spanberger says eliminating non-disclosure agreements for commercial data center projects is a key part of her plan.
4: Oftentimes, they keep neighbors in the dark about what's being planned in their backyards. So many of the decisions being made are done behind closed doors, only to have a sprawling complex pop up seemingly out of nowhere. Communities need a greater voice.
3: Spanberger's plan also calls for protecting ratepayers by requiring all utilities to allocate more equitable shares of electric transmission and generation costs to data centers and other large load customers. Clark Palmer, WFIR News.
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3: Here's your sports radio forecast. Today, showers and thunderstorms possible with highs around 73. Tonight, a continued chance of rain, lows around 58. And the threat of rain remains on Wednesday with highs in the low 60s. And that's your forecast on Sports Radio.

0: Carolina's big offseason splashes was a human tempest on Sunday against the Falcons. Devin Lloyd had two interceptions, including a pick six. He also added a sack, a fourth down stop, and another tip pass that led to another Panthers pick. Head coach Dave Canales.
1: As far as I've been coaching and linebackers on my team, I think that's the most impressive linebacker performance that I've seen. Just a credit to the work, the study, being in the right place at the right time, and then, of course, just completely surprised how good his hands are. But finishing those plays, I mean, those were game-changing plays.
0: Lloyd and the defense were amped to bounce back after giving up 59 points to Chicago in week one.
2: We know we are. Obviously, last week was a disappointing, unfortunate performance, and just go out and just play clean ball at the end of the day. Physicality was the number one message preached. We knew they were going to try to establish the run game. They had an incredible back, so just being physical and ultimately everybody just doing their job.
0: As a whole, the Panthers defense came up with five takeaways and finished the game with a sterling +5 turnover margin. I'm Anish Shroff on the Carolina Panthers Radio Network.
3: 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The difference is Charlotte. UNC Charlotte.
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8: Stafford tossed four touchdown passes as the Rams smoked the Giants 28-6 in Monday Night Football. Stafford, 327 yards passing, 195 of the yards, and two of the touchdowns went to wideout Devontae Adams.
9: I thought he was outstanding. Obviously, he's a fantastic player, has been for a long time in this league. We're lucky to have him on our team, and, he played huge for us tonight, obviously.
8: It was a tough night for the Giants, who not only lost, but QB Jackson Dart suffered a knee injury early in the game. It is not thought to be a long-term issue. The Giants say Dart will likely miss a few weeks with an MCL sprain. Other QB injury news, the Bears say Caleb Williams suffered a hamstring strain Sunday and is week to week. The Commanders' Jaden Daniels seeing a specialist after dislocating his left elbow. No timeline for his return. The Falcons getting Michael Penix back from his ACL injury. He's expected to start Thursday when Atlanta visits Green Bay. And the Seahawks' Sam Darnold is returning to practice after his glute injury in week one. I'm Matt McCoy.
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5: Here's your sports radio local news update. Governor Abigail Spanberger on Friday announced and signed Executive Order 22 to immediately implement the data center accountability framework and create Virginia's new AI task force to address growing concerns and risks posed by rapid development of artificial intelligence. Spanberger says eliminating non-disclosure agreements for commercial data center projects is a key part of her plan.
6: Oftentimes, they keep neighbors in the dark about what's being planned in their backyards. So many of the decisions being made are done behind closed doors, only to have a sprawling complex pop up seemingly out of nowhere. Communities need a greater voice.
5: Spanberger's plan also calls for protecting ratepayers by requiring all utilities to allocate more equitable shares of electric transmission and generation costs to data centers and other large load customers. Clark Palmer, WFIR News.

0: This is Tailgate Talk in D.C. The Commanders faced major adversity as quarterback Jaden Daniels suffered another dislocated elbow, thrusting Marcus Mariota under center. Head coach Dan Quinn says they'll support the longtime backup quarterback.
1: You know, tonight's story is about, like, Jaden, how bummed we are for him. We will rally, like I said, really hard around Marcus. I thought he played well in that space.
0: Meanwhile, Carolina bounced back with a 34-3 blowout over Atlanta. Bryce Young threw three touchdowns, while Devin Lloyd made history with two interceptions and a pick six. Head coach Dave Canales loves seeing both sides of the ball click.
2: Just the whole thing coming together, exactly what we hoped for. So I'm fired up about this one.
0: It's a tale of two franchises, one riding momentum off a commanding win, while the other stares down major uncertainty at quarterback. I'm Ian Price.
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7: Here's your sports radio forecast. Today, showers and thunderstorms possible with highs around 73. Tonight, a continued chance of rain, lows around 58. And the threat of rain remains on Wednesday with highs in the low 60s. And that's your forecast on Sports Radio.

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10: I'm Clark Palmer with your Virginia Sports Update. We start with the NFL. Marcus Mariota will start at quarterback for Washington on Sunday after Jaden Daniels went down with a dislocated left elbow against Dallas. Coach Dan Quinn says that Daniels had imaging done yesterday and will see specialists today and tomorrow. Quinn says he might have an update by Thursday or Friday. Looking ahead to college football on Thursday, it's Liberty at Coastal Carolina. Then on Saturday, Virginia Tech is at Boston College. UVA is at home against Delaware, and JMU is at ODU. NASCAR, the playoffs continue on Sunday at Kansas. Local racing, the Valley Star Credit Union 300, biggest late model stock car race in the country, is set for Saturday night at Martinsville Speedway. 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NHL preseason action from last night. It was Washington over Philly 5-2. Tonight, Florida is at Carolina. This has been your Virginia Sports Update.
11: ABC News, I'm Sherry Preston. President Trump at the UN General Assembly, where he has just taken the stage and will tell the body that he is using American power to reshape the world to America's benefit. Let's listen in.
12: Zero. As a result, last year we achieved the largest drop in violent crime.

0: ever recorded. The murder rate has plummeted to its lowest level in 125 years since the year 1900. I sent our crime busters into Memphis, Tennessee, and New Orleans, Louisiana, and crime in each place went down over 80%, and it'll go down still further.
1: UN Secretary General Antonio Guterres also saying power being shaped in fundamental ways. Another hurricane powering up in the Pacific, with the Atlantic season still waiting for its first hurricane, Hurricane Polo, a Category 5. The ME in South Carolina ruling Hayden Panettiere's death was accidental, caused by drugs. This is ABC News.
2: Here's your sports radio forecast. Today, showers and thunderstorms possible with highs around 73. Tonight, a continued chance of rain, lows around 58. And the threat of rain remains on Wednesday with highs in the low 60s. And that's your forecast on Sports Radio.

0: They're doing just enough. Now, if Jackson Dart is out and Jameis Winston is in, now all of a sudden we probably have a different conversation about the Giants' expectation for playoffs this year. Yeah, Paulie.
1: I went and checked, double-checked the New York Giants' official depth chart. They have no third-string quarterback. They have no emergency quarterback on the roster nor on the sidelines.
0: Dave in Cincinnati. Hi, Dave.
2: Hey, thanks for taking my call, Dan. Just a nickname for Jameis Winston might be Jameis Win Some, Lose Some. but I had a question for you also. What do you think the timetable is on Deshaun Watson after having a decent game? Are they going to push that back, or are we going to see Sanders play on Sunday?
0: No, I think Deshaun Watson has earned the right to be the quarterback for the next couple of games. I don't think this is... if he doesn't play well this next game, then all of a sudden he's going to be benched. I think they probably will give him a little bit more of a leash there. And he played well. You win that game. I don't think anybody thought they were going to win that game and that he was going to play well. And that's all he has to do this season. You know, he was doing the, oh, woe is me, and the media expects 400 yards and 5 touchdowns. No, we don't. No, we're very realistic. Maybe 200, 250 yards and 2 touchdowns, which is what I said last week prior to the game where he threw for 250 yards and 2 touchdowns. Do that, no interceptions, you'll be okay in Cleveland. Now, are you part of the long-term solution? Probably not. But if you want to keep your job, you can. 250 yards, 2 touchdowns. That's it. Albert Breer, Monday Morning Quarterback, will join us coming up next hour. Paulie's in the confessional, getting ready to prepare for Not So Fast coming up at noon Eastern on Peacock. 2 hours in the books, one more to go on this Tuesday with Fritzy, Dylan, Mar, Paulie, yours truly. 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
8: Quarterback Matthew Stafford tossed four touchdown passes as the Rams smoked the Giants 28-6 on Monday Night Football. Stafford, 327 yards passing, 195 of the yards, and two of the touchdowns went to wideout Devontae Adams.
9: I thought he was outstanding. Obviously, he's a fantastic player, has been for a long time in this league. We're lucky to have him on our team, and, you know, he played huge for us tonight, obviously.
8: It was a tough night for the Giants, who not only lost, but QB Jackson Dart suffered a knee injury early in the game. It is not thought to be a long-term issue. The Giants say Dart will likely miss a few weeks with an MCL sprain. Other QB injury news, the Bears say Caleb Williams suffered a hamstring strain Sunday and is week to week. The Commanders' Jaden Daniels seeing a specialist after dislocating his left elbow. No timeline for his return. The Falcons getting Michael Penix back from his ACL injury. He's expected to start Thursday when Atlanta visits Green Bay. And the Seahawks' Sam Darnold is returning to practice after his glute injury in week one.
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1: Here's your sports radio forecast. Today, showers and thunderstorms possible with highs around 73. Tonight, a continued chance of rain, lows around 58. And the threat of rain remains on Wednesday with highs in the low 60s. And that's your forecast on Sports Radio.

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11: I'm Clark Palmer with your Virginia Sports Update. We start with the NFL. Marcus Mariota will start at quarterback for Washington on Sunday after Jaden Daniels went down with a dislocated left elbow against Dallas. Coach Dan Quinn says that Daniels had imaging done yesterday and will see specialists today and tomorrow. Quinn says he might have an update by Thursday or Friday. Looking ahead to college football on Thursday, it's Liberty at Coastal Carolina. Then on Saturday, Virginia Tech is at Boston College. UVA is at home against Delaware, and JMU is at ODU. NASCAR, the playoffs continue on Sunday at Kansas. 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NHL preseason action from last night. It was Washington over Philly 5-2. Tonight, Florida is at Carolina. This has been your Virginia Sports Update.
12: ABC News, I'm Sherry Preston. President Trump addressing the UN General Assembly, saying he is the only leader who chose to take on Iran.
13: This was the reality we had to confront, a reality that far too many preferred to ignore. They all ignored it. Many presidents and many others just wanted to ignore it. They were unwilling to do anything about it, but they knew the problem.
12: He says he was the one to use strength to make America the most powerful country in the world. Another protest last night in Austin, Texas, in support of a DoorDash driver who was a Venezuelan national and who was shot by ICE agents. He says he was moved from the hospital to a detention center with a bullet still in his back. Attorneys for Mississippi teenager Nolan Wells say they will keep pressing for answers in his death. A grand jury unanimously found no evidence of a crime. Wells went to a barrier island with friends on the 4th of July, but did not return with them. His body found 2 days later. This is ABC News.
11: Here's your sports radio forecast. Today, showers and thunderstorms possible with highs around 73. Tonight, a continued chance of rain, lows around 58. And the threat of rain remains on Wednesday with highs in the low 60s. And that's your forecast on Sports Radio.

0: if you didn't make a Jameis level mistake, you probably get six, and all of a sudden you're going into the halftime tied. They probably don't win, but like they very well could have won that game if things didn't play out that way. That's my expert analysis on the Giants situation.
1: Yeah. Todd just said, huh?
2: That was a little insane.
1: Let's go around the room, see what we learned. Todd, what'd you learn today?
2: Rams head coach John McVay has a lovely motto. Sometimes you win, sometimes you learn.
1: Dylan.
0: The Giants could have won that football game, Dan.
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12: Seven-time champion Lewis Hamilton has declared the 2026 Formula One world title fight over, declaring there's no stopping his former team Mercedes and rising star Kimi Antonelli. Following the inaugural Spanish Grand Prix in Madrid, Antonelli secured his eighth victory of the season after executing a clever pit strategy under the virtual safety car. The 20-year-old Italian phenom now commands a massive 81-point lead over teammate George Russell, while Hamilton sits at a distant 101 points back in third place. Hamilton's race in Madrid ended prematurely after just six laps due to severe brake trouble on his Ferrari, marking his first retirement of the year. Max Verstappen finished second for Red Bull, while McLaren's Lando Norris took third. Antonelli's march toward his maiden world title appears virtually unstoppable. I'm Ian Price.
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17: Matthew Stafford tossed 4 touchdown passes as the Rams smoked the Giants 28-6 on Monday Night Football. Stafford, 327 yards passing, 195 of the yards, and 2 of the touchdowns went to wideout Devontae Adams.
18: I thought he was outstanding. Obviously, he's a fantastic player, has been for a long time in this league. We're lucky to have him on our team, and, you know, he played huge for us tonight, obviously.
17: It was a tough night for the Giants, who not only lost, but QB Jackson Dart suffered a knee injury early in the game. It is not thought to be a long-term issue. The Giants say Dart will likely miss a few weeks with an MCL sprain. Other QB injury news, the Bears say Caleb Williams suffered a hamstring strain Sunday and is week-to-week. The Commanders' Jaden Daniels seeing a specialist after dislocating his left elbow. No timeline for his return. The Falcons getting Michael Penix back from his ACL injury. He's expected to start Thursday when Atlanta visits Green Bay. And the Seahawks' Sam Darnold is returning to practice after his glute injury in Week 1. I'm Matt McCoy.
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21: Take a deep breath. Caleb Williams is going to be back in a few weeks. Well, he's streamed.

0: football team. I was proud of the way that we responded, and we've got we're going to be able to look at the things that we can improve upon. And we got the right people. Yeah, I think you know sometimes you win, sometimes you learn, and you know sometimes you have a dumbass coach that you know makes travel plans that puts you in a bad spot. So there you go. That's what driving.
1: All right, let's talk Giants and let's talk Jackson Dart. So first of all, Jameis Winston was a number one pick, a Heisman winner. He's only 32 years old. He once led the NFL in yards, and he has 156 career touchdown passes. I mean, Jameis Winston has talent, and he doesn't look close to Jackson Dart. That offense doesn't even function at nearly the same level without Jackson Dart. There is an it quality, a swagger quality. Like, I know Beyonce has a great voice. Beyonce is more than the voice. It's the aura. It's the whole thing. Like, when I watch Jackson Dart, thank God his foot wasn't planted. But you know he's good at the line of scrimmage because, you know, they let him do anything he wants at the line of scrimmage. I mean, Brian Daboll rushed to a blue tent one time when he got hurt. And John Harbaugh's face melted last night watching him on the ground. You see John Harbaugh? Like, John Harbaugh is authentic. Like, what he's feeling, you're seeing. And you got Daboll running into a tent. Harbaugh's face is melting watching what's happening. This kid's different. There's a real it quality to him. Some of it's the look, the swag, the arm. He's obviously a decisive thrower. He obviously has natural throwing skills. But people forget, Jameis Winston has talent. They don't even look like the same organization. And I think there's just an it quality to Jackson Dart. I mean, in week one, with a brand new coaching staff, you could argue they were the most efficient offense in the league. Last night, they sputtered, coughed, and wheezed. Scataboo was healthy. Neighbors came back. Offensive line's excellent. They just sputtered and coughed for 3.5 hours. So there is something that's very powerful in the NFL. Caleb Williams has it. Josh Allen has it. A hope and a faith when you got your guy in the huddle. And that is a really, really powerful thing. It's like when the Yankees had a lead with Mariano Rivera. If you could just get to the eighth with a lead, here he comes from the bullpen. Yankee Stadium felt different. And that, whatever that thing, you know, Burrow, it's not just talent. Beyonce, Jackson Dart's got it. You can feel it. There's a swagger. There's a confidence. So the foot wasn't planted. He's going to be okay. He's a tough kid. But, you know, like the Seahawks can still go on the road and blow people out without Sam Darnold. And Sam Darnold's really good. They feel kind of like just a slightly less talented quarterback team that's great. Like the Seahawks kind of feel really great all the time. You take just Jackson Dart out of this good old line, Neighbors, Scataboo. You just take that kid out. Look at John Harbaugh's reaction. Like that's the greatest thing you can say about this kid. He's got it. They were the most efficient team week one. What were they last night? Remember, Myles Garrett didn't even play, and Aaron Donald was limited in snaps. So this wasn't Myles Garrett and Aaron Donald in their prime. They're both out of it. One didn't play and one kind of played. Here was Scataboo after the loss.
2: He told me he wanted to get back out there, and the doctors kind of told him no. So that's really all we talked about. We didn't get really into deep. We were still in the middle of the game. So I kind of just was like, damn. And then, you know, he told me what was happening. I'm going to leave that to him and the doctors and stuff. But, you know, I think he'll be all right here. In the next few weeks.
1: Scataboo's a fascinating player. I watch him play. I love his physicality, but every time I watch Scataboo run with the ball, I'm like, oh, you can't last 18 weeks doing that. He runs so hard. He's like the kid that plays with other kids, and you're like, he's going to hurt some kids. I mean, Scataboo is he is a magnet for contact, and he matters. Like, it's when he puts his head down, I don't care how good the Rams' defensive front is, Scataboo is going to get you 4 yards. I mean, he is really, you know, you watch him in college and you're like, I don't know if that's going to work in the NFL. Yeah, it does. It works in the NFL. He and Jackson Dart, that backfield is something else when they're healthy. It's back to school season. 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
1: 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Caleb Williams is going to be back in a few weeks. 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Everybody except the Vikings and the Lions and the Packers breathed a sigh of relief. Caleb Williams is more than just a really good quarterback. The NFL has two quarterbacks in the entire league playing on Thanksgiving and Christmas. Josh Allen and Caleb Williams. Two, not even Mahomes. 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
6: Here's your sports radio local news update. Governor Abigail Spanberger on Friday announced and signed Executive Order 22 to immediately implement the data center accountability framework and create Virginia's new AI task force to address growing concerns and risks posed by rapid development of artificial intelligence. Spanberger says eliminating non-disclosure agreements for commercial data center projects is a key part of her plan.
7: Oftentimes, they keep neighbors in the dark about what's being planned in their backyards. So many of the decisions being made are done behind closed doors, only to have a sprawling complex pop up seemingly out of nowhere. Communities need a greater voice.
6: Spanberger's plan also calls for protecting ratepayers by requiring all utilities to allocate more equitable shares of electric transmission and generation costs to data centers and other large load customers. Clark Palmer, WFIR News.
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6: Here's your sports radio forecast. Today, chance of showers and thunderstorms throughout much of the day with a high around 73. Tonight, a continued chance of rain, lows around 58. The threat of rain will remain on Wednesday with highs in the low 60s and more of the same as we hit Thursday, highs in the mid 60s. And that's your forecast on Sports Radio.
1: Off. 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And when you order, please write in The Herd with Colin Cowherd in the How Did You Hear About Us survey to let them know we sent you. Don't forget, there's no safe like SimpliSafe. Well, this just came down. Bears backup quarterback Tyson Bagent, who's going to start this week, right? We think because Caleb Williams isn't healthy yet. Tyson Bagent dealing with a concussion. In the NFL's concussion protocol, sources say, looks like Case Keenum on Monday hasn't started a game in several years, could be the starter. Eric Mangini, head coach of the Jets and Browns, is joining us. Did you ever go into a game having to use a third-string quarterback ever in your career?
18: I can't remember getting into that situation. In Cleveland, we cycled through quarterbacks, but it usually wasn't in the same game necessarily. It was kind of game in and game out, and that wasn't always because of injury. But he should give Kevin Stefanski a call. He's been going through this in Atlanta since the whole season, right? I mean, he had two guys he thought were going to play, and neither one of them could play. He was down to his third, and What's going to be so interesting about this is so much bravado at the start of the season about how great this offense was. So much talk about how many points they were going to score. So that's not all just Caleb Williams. That's about scheme. That's about how the greatness of the offensive system. So let's see how great the offensive system is when you're down to your third quarterback. Look, they got to do better than 3 points, right? I mean, that's what it produced last week. So let's see what the greatest offense can do.
1: Yeah, and also no Brian Flores, defensive coordinator, who gives Ben Johnson. Even Ben Johnson struggled the last 3 or 4 meetings with Brian Flores. You know, Coach, when Caleb Williams got drafted, I had two GMs tell me, very erratic personality, very moody, very emotional, to which I would say, well, so is Baker Mayfield, and everybody loved that about Baker Mayfield, that he's running into the stands and he's grabbing himself, and at one time there was a video at Oklahoma running from cops, like, and people said, hey, Baker's got chutzpah. And my take is, I don't know what it is. So my take on Caleb is, young people are different. I know he's tough because he got sacked 68 times his rookie year and didn't miss a start. He pulled a hamstring in the Pac-12 championship game first year at USC and wouldn't come out of the game. But is it possible that, like, he's just, we always love our quarterbacks to be stoic, Tom Brady, but sometimes they're not. And Caleb's just an emotional guy. Is that possible?
18: Yeah, and it's also possible that this injury is a lot more serious than they're telling us. And I know they're presenting it as he could possibly play.

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8: This is Tailgate Talk in D.C. The Commanders faced major adversity as quarterback Jaden Daniels suffered another dislocated elbow, thrusting Marcus Mariota under center. Head coach Dan Quinn says they'll support the longtime backup quarterback.
9: You know, tonight's story is about, like, Jaden, how bummed we are for him. We will rally, like I said, really hard around Marcus. I thought he played well in that space.
8: Meanwhile, Carolina bounced back with a 34-3 blowout over Atlanta. Bryce Young threw 3 touchdowns, while Devin Lloyd made history with 2 interceptions and a pick 6. Head coach Dave Canales loves seeing both sides of the ball click.
10: Just the whole thing coming together, exactly what we hoped for. So I'm fired up about this one.
8: It's a tale of two franchises, one riding momentum off a commanding win, while the other stares down major uncertainty at quarterback. I'm Ian Price.
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14: Breaking news in the National Football League as New York Giants quarterback Jackson Dart could miss the entire season because of the knee injury suffered in last night's loss to the Rams. Multiple reports say an MRI revealed further damage to Dart's injured knee than originally thought after last night's game. Dart was replaced by Jameis Winston, who went 11 of 27 for 111 yards.

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16: New York Giants quarterback Jackson Dart could miss the entire season because of the knee injury suffered in last night's loss to the Los Angeles Rams. Multiple reports saying an MRI revealed more damage than the Giants originally thought. Here's Giants head coach John Harbaugh earlier today.
17: Right now, the evaluations are ongoing. We haven't got any final decisions yet. We've learned a lot more. I wouldn't really want to share too much until decisions get made.
16: Jameis Winston replaced Dart in last night's loss to the Rams, going 11 of 27 for 111 yards and an interception. Bears backup quarterback Tyson Bagent is in concussion protocol, with Caleb Williams dealing with a hamstring injury. Chicago may have to turn to Case Keenum for their Week 3 Monday night game against the Eagles. Aaron Judge not likely to be available for the Yankees next week in the wildcard series, according to skipper Aaron Boone. Yankees topped the Rays today 2-0 in game 1 of a doubleheader. I'm Dan Beyer.
18: Portions of the show are recorded. You want winners? He went 0 for 14 picking bowl games.
19: God bless football.
18: You want hot takes? He said Patrick Mahomes would be a disaster.
19: Really?
18: You want baseball news? He doesn't even know who Kyle Tucker is.
19: Oh, okay.
18: In his personal record book, Kevin Durant hasn't won a ring yet.
19: I'm just telling you, that's what he's doing.
18: You're listening to the man who made falling upwards an art form.
19: It's crazy.
18: This is Stu Gotts and Company, live.

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1: I'm so proud of this group, just going right back to work after last week and being able to shore up some of the things, talking about it, attacking it the right way, you know, courageously taking the coaching points, all those things. You know, we asked the guys to be studs about the evaluation. There's stuff we got to clean up, but it's just complimentary football and creating all those turnovers and some fourth down stops, you know, offense, making sure we're turning those into points, a couple of failed red zone, but in general, we're just finding ways to be able to move the ball. So the whole thing just fitting together, that's the picture of Panthers football. And the rest of the stuff we can clean up.
0: Carolina keeps its show on the road next week when they head to Cleveland. I'm Anish Shroff on the Carolina Panthers Radio Network.
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12: You need to know.
13: Multiple reports say that New York Giants quarterback Jackson Dart could miss the rest of the season because of the knee injury suffered last night against the Rams. An MRI reportedly revealed more damage to the knee than originally expected. This was Giants head coach John Harbaugh earlier today.
14: Right now, the evaluations are ongoing. We haven't got any final decisions yet. We've learned a lot more. I wouldn't really want to share too much until decisions get made.
13: Chicago Bears could be in a bind as Caleb Williams is week to week with that hamstring strain, and now Tyson Bagent, Williams' backup, is in concussion protocol. Case Keenum may have to start for Chicago in week 3 Monday night against the Eagles. Raptors and Kawhi Leonard agreed on a 2-year extension worth $115 million. While in baseball, Yankees beat the Rays 2-0 today. Yankee skipper Aaron Boone said that Aaron Judge is not likely to be available for next week's wild card series with his calf strain. I'm Dan Beyer.
12: Action. Ladies and gentlemen, here we go. Put your hands together.
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17: 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Hey, welcome to Covino and Rich. I'm Rich, rolling solo today, but I'm never solo with the greatest team in all the land. Iowa Sam's in the house. What's up, Iowa Sam?

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5: And here's what you need to know.
6: Well, multiple reports say that Giants quarterback Jackson Dart is likely to miss the rest of the year because of the knee injury suffered last night against the Rams. Head coach John Harbaugh had a slightly different message when speaking with reporters today.
7: When we know, you know, what direction we're going to have to go or go or whatever it might be, we'll announce that, but we don't have that yet, so I don't want to get out over our skis on that. Can't really respond to every report that people make. We got to kind of work on our own timeline here.
6: Chicago Bears dealing with their own quarterback situation as Tyson Bagent is now in concussion protocol. With Caleb Williams week to week with a hamstring injury, the team may need to turn to Case Keenum as their starter Monday night against the Eagles. Steelers running back Rico Dowdle is considered day-to-day with a toe injury. While ESPN reports the 49ers are signing wide receiver Brandon Cooks to their practice squad. Mets gave skipper Andy Green a 3-year deal to remain as manager. Red Sox took the interim term off of Chad Tracy. While Aaron Boone says Aaron Judge likely to miss next week with a calf strain.
5: Ladies and gentlemen, it's Covino and Rich.
8: This is Seth Rogen on Covino and Rich. I've never heard of them before, but they seem very confident, and I feel as though they know what they're doing. So just tune in.
5: It's Covino and Rich, the worldwide leaders of nonsense.
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11: Hey, love hanging with you guys. Covino, we'll be back tomorrow. Don't worry. But don't worry, because we got Danny G. We got Iowa Sam. We got Dan Beyer. And, of course, we got the greatest listeners and friends in all the land. The Carls, the Covino and Rich listeners, Fox Sports Radio Nation. Let's go. We are doing it live from the Fox Sports Radio studio. And just a reminder, the college football, you know you're locked in every Saturday. Bigger than the game. It's friends, food, traditions. More food. Lots of food. And Saturday spent together, make one of those moments one of a kind with Dr. Pepper and their signature blend of 23 flavors. Grab that crew. Crack open a cold Dr. Pepper, baby. And enjoy the game with all your friends this season. Available at Sam's Club. Let's go. To your phone calls, your feedback. Dan Beyer brings up the best point that today's the 19th anniversary of I'm a man. I'm 40.
12: Come after me. I'm a man. I'm 40.
11: And the irony is that the kid he was defending is now 40. Time's flying, kids. What can I tell you? But I thought of a bunch, but I don't want to steal your answers.
13: Yeah,
11: so
13: every single one we're going to say, the listeners are going to say.
11: Danny, so I'm going to give you one that I've never heard because I was, you know, doing my homework. And I saw some of the, they're going over some of the best quotes in sports history. Have you ever heard Lou Piniella say he was angry? Someone was questioning him about stats, and he goes, "Yeah, stats are like bikinis. They show a lot."

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3: This is Tailgate Talk. In D.C., the Commanders faced major adversity as quarterback Jaden Daniels suffered another dislocated elbow, thrusting Marcus Mariota under center. Head coach Dan Quinn says they'll support the longtime backup quarterback.
4: You know, tonight's story is about, like, Jaden, how bummed we are for him. We will rally, like I said, really hard around Marcus. I thought he played well in that space.
3: Meanwhile, Carolina bounced back with a 34-3 blowout over Atlanta. Bryce Young threw 3 touchdowns, while Devin Lloyd made history with 2 interceptions and a pick 6. Head coach Dave Canales loves seeing both sides of the ball click.
5: Just the whole thing coming together, exactly what we hoped for. So I'm fired up about this one.
3: It's a tale of two franchises, one riding momentum off a commanding win, while the other stares down major uncertainty at quarterback. I'm Ian Price.
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9: 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Now Kansas City is evolving again. 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Okay. 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
9: I'm Dan Patrick, and this is Above the Noise. When we talk about building a championship roster, the conversation usually starts with the quarterback, offensive line, or maybe the head coach. But maybe backup quarterback belongs somewhere on that list. Football's too violent to assume the roster you have in September will be there in December. Injuries are inevitable. When one happens to your quarterback, suddenly the guy holding that clipboard is one of the most important people in the building. You don't need your backup to be great. You just need him to keep your season alive. Drew Lock in Seattle, Carson Wentz in Minnesota. Both teams forced to navigate QB injuries early in the season, and they've kept things afloat, which is incredibly valuable. Nobody builds a roster hoping to play their second quarterback. The goal is to make sure disaster doesn't follow when you're forced to. Championship teams need stars. They also need insurance, because sometimes the difference between surviving an injury and losing a season is the guy nobody planned on playing. I'm Dan Patrick, and this is Above the Noise. 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
18: Humility, effort, accountability, respect, and toughness. 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
19: And welcome into the Dairy Market for another game week edition of our Coach's Corner. Are you ready for football to return to Scott Stadium this week? The Cavaliers colliding with the, no joke, the Fightin' Blue Hens of Delaware, which is what they go by. It's the first ever meeting between the two schools, and it comes on UVA Strong Day. So we've got that game to preview. Also, we've got to look back at the one from this past weekend, Cavaliers against West Virginia in Charlotte. So we'll break that all down. I'm John Freeman, and I get to break it all down with the head coach of the Hoos. Give it up for head coach Tony Elliott, whose name is on the show. He joins us tonight, and we'll also have a guest appearance from Will Betrich, the kicker for the Wahoos, who will be joining us. He's come on the show before, and he's here to talk about the UVA Strong Day, which is obviously a big day for your program, and especially for him, as he wears the number 41 of DeShawn Perry. Coach, how are we doing? How's practice?
20: Doing good. Good practice.
19: Yeah.
20: Good Tuesday practice.
19: Rainy Tuesday. Were you guys inside or outside?
20: No, we went inside.
19: So what was the mood in practice on Monday in walking the building and talking to guys?
20: Yeah, I mean, mood was fine. You got to bounce back quick. So you only got about 24 hours to either celebrate or kind of feel sorry for yourself, and then you gotta transition to the next opponent. So Mindset Monday is called Mindset for a reason.
1: I read somewhere that you were so kind of affected by the loss that you didn't eat on the way home. Is that
20: right?
1: Yeah,
20: I don't eat too much after games, especially when we don't do well.
1: So who are the players in your program now that you count on the most to kind of set the tone for the week and turn the page after your
20: first
1: loss?
20: So I got a group of I think 14 guys that I meet with on Mondays and Fridays, and it's the likes of Noah Josie, Bo Pabula, Anthony Britton, Fisher K-Mac, Cam Robinson, Brandon Hillman's in that group, Maddox Marcellus, got a bunch of guys.
1: Yeah, and those guys are the ones that you lean on. Mm-hmm. So when you talk about the West Virginia game, I know coming into the Norfolk State game, you're like, man, my guys prepared really well. I'm really proud of them. How about the West Virginia game? Do you feel like they were prepared?
20: Yeah.
1: It's just what happened on the field was not indicative of the performance.
20: I thought the preparation was good as we look back at it. You know, there's some things that I probably, you know, could have maybe said or done better, but the guys' part, they did a good job. And, you know, I thought we started well. We came right out the gate, three and out, and scored a touchdown. And we're getting ready to get off the field again for another three and out on defense. And then we have an unfortunate penalty. And then kind of that's when momentum kind of balanced out. And then it went back and forth. And then there were some times where we needed to capture the momentum back fully, and we weren't able to do it. So I don't know if it was anything that was off in preparation. I think it's just a tough football game that came down to two competitive teams, and you got about five plays that separate the two, and they made more of those plays than we did.
1: Yeah, you mentioned that pass interference penalty. You guys get dinged for the pass interference after the ball goes way over the head of the receiver.
20: Yeah.
1: Did you get an explanation on that one? I'm not trying to get you in trouble.
20: Yeah, they as the ball was being released, I guess the official saw what he saw, and I couldn't talk him into it being uncatchable and getting it overturned.
1: Are you much of a communicator with the referees during the game?
20: You know,
1: has that changed throughout your career?
20: I try. I try to be respectful, try to understand, and they got a job to do. They got a hard job. They got to work together as a team, and for the most part, I trust them to do their job. But there was that call, and there was another call. The blocking out of bounds on the coverage team, I don't understand that one where we got a 15-yard penalty added on. They still didn't give me an explanation. That's the only one. If you're not going to hear me talk much about calls, but that one, I still don't understand it to this day. We're the coverage team. How can we block out of bounds? We got thrown to the ground.
1: Did you ask that question?
20: I did. I asked it five, 10, 15 times. I asked it for a while, and I kept getting the same answer. And I will say this, after half, the referee came to me and said that they likely got that call wrong.
1: Really?
20: But by that time, it's too late.
1: Like, well, we'll take the 15 yards back then. All right, so talking more about the West Virginia game. Mm-hmm. You talked after the game, you said West Virginia was making competitive plays when they needed. So what does a competitive play look like?
20: Yeah, so you look at that third and seven. It's third and seven, and really that's advantage defense, right? Like when you look at the typical conversion rate, you're talking about third and seven plus is probably in the mid-30s in terms of your percentage of conversion there, and they hit that one for a touchdown. And really, we have a defender in position, you know, running stride for stride pretty much with the receiver, and the quarterback drops it in the only spot where the receiver could catch it, and it was on the money. But that was a competitive play, and then the jump ball there that they called pass interference on, he still made the play. I wish they would have not made the play, because it would have been 15 yards and not 38. You know, so that was a competitive play right there. And then we had two other plays in particular. We had a running back stopped in the hole with two defenders there, and he comes out of it and breaks it for about 25. And then there was another one where it was a second and nine, and we got three defenders boxing in the quarterback, and he runs around them and makes it to the outside and converts. So, you know, those are the plays that they made and we didn't.
1: I'm talking with head coach Tony Elliott on our Coach's Corner. 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I think a lot of people came away just surprised at how good West Virginia was in that game, and their quarterback, Michael Hawkins. Is he pretty unique? Like, is that something we might see later in the season, a player like him? Or is he one of one?
2: He's probably similar to the quarterback at SMU.
1: Yeah.
2: They're very similar that they can both run really, really well, but then also they got the ability to make all the throws and manage the system. So I hope we don't see another one that fast that can run around like that, but there is a good chance. And Florida State's quarterback can run. Ashton Daniels can run. So we're going to see really, really good quarterback play in our league. So great opportunity for us to get better.
1: And Hawkins ran the offense of Rich Rodriguez to perfection. Yeah. Did you have a chance to catch up with your former offensive coordinator at Clemson? What was that conversation
2: like? Yeah, it was a good conversation. Just he was reminiscing a little bit about his time in Clemson, and also talking about being back at West Virginia for the second time and kind of the difference this go around. So it was a good conversation.
1: Did he remember you as a player? He has a lot of players in his time.
2: He claims he did. He did. No, it was a good conversation.
1: We had a question from Mark in the audience. Mm-hmm. He says he wants to know about Brandon Hillman.
2: Yeah.
1: Because he was out for part of the week because of a tooth issue. Yep. It's a very odd injury. So what was the whole deal with that? And then will he be back 100% for the Delaware game?
2: Yeah, he needed to get a tooth extracted, and started bothering him Monday, and so trying to get him in to see a specialist to get it removed, and had it planned to get taken out on Tuesday, and then obviously something comes up, we're not able to get it taken out on Tuesday, and so then he's battling, pain medicine on Wednesday to kind of get through the day, practices on Thursday, and then he's a soldier and he wants to play and he tries to play. So so we're hoping that he'll be full go. We still got to get the tooth out, though.
1: We can't make things up. These things up, what comes through your office door.
2: Yeah.
1: Last question before we get to Will Betridge. No, Josie, you talked about him a little bit today in your press conference. He's all right?
2: Yeah, so he was in practice today and modified just a little bit, but went through practice, which is really, really encouraging. So doesn't look to be a high ankle sprain, more on the lower side, which most guys can play through low ankle sprains. High ankle sprains can cost you anywhere from 4 to 6 weeks.
1: Great to hear that he's doing all right. All right, we're presented by the Dairy Market, Charlottesville's premier food, beverage, and entertainment hall, located just minutes from grounds. 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Cavalier kicker, number 41, here in his fifth year on grounds. We'll talk with him when we come back, get a look into the world of a kicker, and then also talk about this big game we got coming up, the UVA Strong game, which we'll comment about. 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We'll be right back with head coach Tony Elliott and kicker Will Betridge from the Dairy Market when we return on the Virginia Sports Radio Network.
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9: Look back on my career, be proud of. Played a lot of games, a lot of points, but luckily a lot of touchdowns, so makes it easy on me.
1: True, and you passed Connor Hughes. Did he text you?
9: Yes, he's a good buddy of mine. He was actually one of the first guys to text me after, but he was also one of the first people that I actually kind of met once I got here on grounds, give me kind of lay of the land on being the Hoos kicker, telling him some stories of mine, so I definitely wouldn't be here without him. So,
1: what was your phone like the night that you broke the record?
9: Yeah, it was a lot, but it was good. It was a lot of family, friends. I mean, that game was on the CW, so it wasn't like it was a people had to go out and watch that game to find it. But no, it was special. I mean, it was a lot of people I haven't talked to in a long time, just reaching out, checking in on me, just congratulating me. And you know, it feels good to, you know, have a record like that I can, you know, look back on, as I said before, but you know, something that's deeper than football, but also just understand that, you know, it took a lot of hard work. And I mean, to get something like that, you're not just kind of handing it, you know. So just a lot of hard work, yeah.
1: Where is the football?
9: It's in my apartment somewhere. yeah, so I have three balls now. I have that one. I have one from the Gator Bowl last year that I think was single season most field goals. And then I think they gave me the ball from the Florida State field goal from last year.
1: Yeah, we'll talk about that. Because we want to talk about some of your biggest kicks in your career. Coach, what is the relationship like between a head coach and a kicker? Is it different than maybe some of your other players?
20: I think it's very similar, but different in that I don't mess with him much because I can't tell him how to do what he does. Right? I'm not an expert in kicking. Now, offensive football and general, you know, football skills and movements, I can help him with a lot of jokes. And I crack a lot of jokes with the specialists because their world is different. They come to the team meeting, and then I think they go out and kick for like 3 hours before we get out there. And then when we get out there, they leave. They go play ping pong or whatever they do during practice. And then when we need them at the last segment of practice, when we're working a two-minute drill, then we got to bring them back out. And then when they go out there,
2: You don't want to tell them what to do because

0: you don't know. And then, you know, there's only one coach on the staff that really knows how to coach them, and that's Coach Meyer.
1: Yeah.
0: All right. So it's a unique.
2: Will, how much of that was true?
3: No, it's all true.
4: You're playing baseball during practice.
3: No, not during practice, okay. Before practice, though. But no, the joking part's good. I mean, we had a two-minute situation last week in practice where, I mean, I don't even think offense had timeouts, and Coachy just called timeout just for fun.
0: I had to practice icing my kicker.
3: But it was good. Yeah.
2: Let's hear it from a kicker. Do you like to be iced, or do you like to just go out and kick it without having to think about it?
3: I mean,
2: your opposing coaches are not listening.
3: I can guarantee. I mean, I think you can look at it two ways. I mean, I think if you call timeout, you already visualize the kick, and that's kind of what I do. I go out there and I visualize kind of my aiming point and everything. So if you call timeout, I mean, I'm like, okay, well, I already visualized the kick going in regardless. And then if you don't call timeout, and then it's just like a normal kick. I mean, it's just kind of a normal process. And I mean, I think the worst thing I think a lot of kickers think is in some of those big kick situations, like you run out there and you're like, maybe they're going to ice me, maybe not. Like you start thinking about things like that. So, I mean, you just kind of have to be ready for anything. And if it happens, it happens. And yeah.
2: Coach, you like icing the kicker, right? Like you've called timeouts usually.
0: I don't know if I'd say I like it. I think it's more like strategy. Like if you have a timeout, like you might as well, right? Like,
2: yeah. You heard it from the kicker.
3: Yeah. Might as well. You might as well, especially the end of the quarter, or I mean, end of the half, end of the game. Like if you have one, like.
0: So basically, what I'm hearing is tomorrow in practice, I need a double ice.
2: No, you can't do that. I don't think you can call consecutive timeouts.
0: I'm the head coach.
3: You can have unlimited timeouts.
0: Said, there was no timeouts.
3: Yeah, like, none.
0: Offense didn't have a timeout in last practice, but I'm the head coach, so I call timeout.
2: There you go.
0: And I stopped practice so I could ice my kicker because we needed to practice icing the kicker.
3: You got
0: to
3: do it.
0: Even though we didn't have a timeout.
2: So, Will, do the players talk at you on the field? I've always wondered this. Like, when the kicker's lining up, are you hearing from the opposition?
3: I mean, you try not to, but, I mean, there's some times where you kind of have no choice.
2: Really?
3: But I think a good part of it is the fact that, like, I mean, maybe I'm talking myself up, but I feel like I'm just, like, a very chatty, like, talkative person that, like, you know, just likes to have fun with it and, like, maybe not be too serious all the time, which I think is a good thing because you kind of, like, I get that relationship with, like, a bunch of my teammates, and they know they can, like, joke with me and laugh, and I'm not, like, kind of on it all the time, which is good. But, yeah, definitely in some of those big kick situations, you try and just focus up, and we do a good job in fall camp. We have a big, at the end of practice, like, we just kind of bring the whole team around you and hit some pressure kicks, which definitely helps for some of those game situations.
2: But the other team does talk to you?
3: Oh, yeah.
2: Really?
3: Yeah. They know. It's crazy. They'll know a lot about you.
4: What?
0: Yeah. I have a question, though.
2: Yeah, go for it. You can ask him whatever.
0: Do you ever look at the screen at opposing stadiums whenever they put, like, those funny pictures?
3: But last game, last home game, when we put all the – against Norfolk, when they put all the clips of the other kicker missing, like, on the screen, I had to look away, and I didn't want to get bad juju. But I remember the – I think we played at Coastal.
2: The Roosters.
3: They put all the Roosters up there, yeah. I think – because I think at our stadium, you kind of have – you can have a choice. Like, it's pretty high. But when we played at Coastal, I mean, it was – right behind the goal. Like, you had no choice.
2: You remember that, Coach, right?
3: You had no choice.
2: Did you see it?
0: I don't know if I pay attention as much. I just know they do that. I'm looking at the protection. I'm making sure that we're blocking it right so we can get the kickoff. I just wondered if it works.
3: Yeah. No, I mean, you definitely think about it. Yeah.
0: Okay. Right.
2: If you wanted to ice the other team's kicker with something on the video board, what would you recommend we put up?
0: Cody?
2: Because we can make it happen.
3: I don't even know. I think what we had up there last time was pretty interesting because, I mean, once you get back there and, like, you're lined up, like, you have no idea what's going on, but it's that, like, 5 to 10 seconds of, like, your alone time before you get to the spot of the ball that, like, you're picking out your aiming point. And I think that's when we played last time. There was a bunch of stuff rolling on there, and that's, like, kind of your only time of, like, kind of taking it all in. So
2: you saw what the Patriots had done in the past?
3: I think
2: they skewed the post. What is your heart rate on the field during some of these kicks?
3: I don't really think it's that high. I mean, I definitely haven't measured it or anything. I mean, I definitely, it's probably up there.
2: Do you feel it, though?
3: Yeah, I feel it, but I mean, to be honest, like, I wouldn't really call it, like, pressure, like a big moment, but, like, I think Coach E says a lot about it. Like, those moments, like, you kind of pray to be in those moments. I mean, like, those pressure kicks, like, to win a game, to tie a game, to go to overtime, like, you, as a kicker, like, you want to be in those moments because, I mean, if you don't, like, you're not going to perform well if you're thinking, like, oh, I don't want this, like, I don't want that. So just kind of I mean, you kind of have to love it. You got to want to be in those situations. And yeah, I mean, it's going to be pressure, but you got to execute. So
2: I was researching your career here, and this is my favorite stat about what you've done here at Virginia. Kickers miss. Yeah. It happens. In every game where you've missed and you've been asked to kick another field goal, you've made the next field goal, which is remarkable. Not many kickers can say that. So what is your mentality after a miss? Like, what are you going through in your mind, because you're probably going to get thrown out there again?
3: Yeah, I think, I mean, you have to have, like, the mentality of, like, it's just, like, the next play, just like everyone else. But, I mean, ultimately, obviously, as a kicker, you have a lot more time to think about it than offense or defense. Make a bad play, you're right back out there. But I just have that mentality of, like, don't let something hurt you twice. Like, obviously, you miss a kick, that's not what you're supposed to do. But the worst thing is, if you dread on that and you think about that too much, and the next time you go out there, you miss again, and then it hurts you twice, and then it hurts the team twice. So you just kind of got to, but I think it also goes with, you hit a big kick. I mean, you make a big kick and you can't be on your high horse the rest of the game because you're going to get another one. So it's kind of being level headed and understand, like, make or miss, you got to move on, and you got to move on to the next kick. Because
0: so strategy is early in the game, I need to be like, Will, miss this one so that when we get to overtime, like, exactly, or late in the game.
3: You think, like, third quarter,
0: I know your money. Is that what we're saying?
2: I didn't throw him out for a 60-yard field goal.
3: Yeah, never know.
0: But we're good here. We'll just miss this one. Give him, like, a little wink. I'm going to come up with a little sign, like, hey.
2: Yeah. Your careers have overlapped. I mean, simultaneous. Mm-hmm. You came in with Coach. Coach came in with you. I'll ask Coach this question, and I want Will's answer too. Favorite points that this guy to your right has scored while at UVA?
0: Oh, wow. I guess it'd be the Florida State in overtime, right?
3: Yeah.
0: Yep.
2: That was overtime. I think it was what, around 40 yards or so?
3: 39 yards, right, Ash? I remember it.
2: 5 million people watching, a stadium watching, the only game on in college football, and you're asked to hit a 39-yard field goal to extend the game. Will, what are your favorite points that you've ever scored?
3: I mean, the Florida State's a good one, but I mean, personally, I would go to an away game, being from Miami, first time playing in Hard Rock Stadium. We ended up losing that game. But, like, looking back at that game, like, I grew up for 10-plus years going to that stadium watching games. I think we had three field goals that game. We lost. But for me personally, I think I had 25, 30 family and friends there. So just to kind of be in my own backyard and play a team I grew up watching was pretty big. But, yeah, I think that one, Florida State one. Louisville last year was a big one. Mm-hmm. Even Miami my first year, way back in 2022.
2: Gosh. That game.
3: Yeah, way back.
2: Where nobody scored a touchdown.
3: Nah, with two overtime. Yeah. But now there's a lot, but I think probably most significant would be that Florida State one, but one that I'm going to never forget would probably be just playing at home and in Miami, which maybe I can find another year, because I know we're going back there next year. So
2: hey, it can happen these days in college football. All right, we're brought to you by SeatGeek. It makes it easy to find tickets so you can be part of all the touchdown or kicking celebrations this upcoming season. Whether you're buying or selling football tickets, SeatGeek is the place to do it. SeatGeek, the official ticket marketplace of the Virginia Cavaliers. Expect the expected, SeatGeek. Having a good time with Will Bettridge on our Coach's Corner here with head coach Tony Elliott. We'll step aside. We'll hear about Will's academics, and then we'll also talk UVA Strong Day. 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
1: Welcome back to the Dairy Market, Charlottesville's premier food, beverage, and entertainment hall, located just minutes from grounds. Having a good time catching up with number 41 for the Hoos, that is Will Bettridge, also Coach Elliott, of course. This is his show. Will just got to sign a jersey with his last name on it.
2: Yeah.
1: Number 41. Have you ever seen a 41 out in public?
2: Out in public, no, but I know Anna will always rock the 41, so we'll be good there.
1: That's awesome. She's blowing you kisses. A couple questions for you that I had still about kicking. Kickers, they're very specific about the ball that they kick. Is that right? Like, take us through everything, because most people think, like, oh, it's just the third down ball, but that's not true, right?
2: So no, it actually is. So I kick whatever field goal or extra point we kick is whatever they score with. So whatever Bo likes, whatever ball he likes, you kind of have to adjust to it. It's different on kickoffs. So Slyback can kick a special ball for kickoffs, but for field goal, it's whatever the QB likes.
1: What about for the punters?
2: Punter, same thing.
1: Really?
2: Yeah.
1: Okay.
2: Same thing.
1: What is different about the ball that Chandler Morris threw compared to Bo Perbula?
2: I think Chandler threw a harder ball. So same football, but he liked it a little pumped up a little more. And Bo spends a lot of time in the EQ room mudding up his balls exactly how he likes it. But no, he spends a lot of time with it. And I mean, just like the kickers, it's
1: fascinating.
2: Yeah.
1: So what if, say Eli comes in, mm-hmm. Holstein, does he have a different ball that he uses to throw?
2: I think him and both have the same balls.
1: Okay.
2: Are pretty sure. I mean, it's whatever all the QBs. I think that same. It's just the same bag of balls that they sand and mud and do everything the same way. But they ultimately.
1: And you're just stuck with whatever they give you.
2: Pretty much.
1: Man, I did not know that. Yeah. So thank you for sharing it.
2: Yeah.
1: I have sympathy for you now because you had four different quarterbacks.
2: It's tough because we have obviously a kicker bag of balls that we kick with in practice, but we're always telling the EQ guys, we snag one or two of the QB balls to practice with a little bit, because I mean obviously our balls are very different than the ones that they like, so getting some practice.
3: And the officials check them all.
1: Yeah. Really?
3: Oh yeah. Mm-hmm. They check them all. You can get in trouble for not using mm-hmm. the approved balls.
1: Yeah. And I mean, remember Deflategate with Tom Brady? That would not have been good for a kicker.

0: Will, what's your class load like right now? You're a graduate of the university.
1: Yeah, so graduated last December, and I'm doing a master's in education right now. But full-time student, so I'm at 15 credits, 5 classes. But yeah, no, it's a grind. I thought it was going to take it easy on me. You know, once I graduated, getting a master's program, like, a little easier, but now I'm in class. I got to leave practice early on Mondays for class, like 6:30 to 9 class on Mondays. So, I mean, it's a grind, but I mean, I'll be able to say I can get two degrees from here. So,
0: Coach, is that pretty unique to our program that you let guys leave practice to go to class? Do you see that at other programs across the country, or do you know about it?
2: It's hard to say. Yeah. But I know for us, it's education first. So he's not the only one. I got several guys, undergraduates, so yeah, grads and undergrads, that's the priority. So we'll work around their schedule.
0: Will, I think we had, I don't remember who it was on the show recently, that said they like to trade stocks, and they name dropped you as one of the financial gurus on the team. Was it Ethan Minter?
2: I think it was Minter.
0: He was very conservative in his portfolio, according to Ethan. What is your take on the stock market? Are you the guy in the locker room that's giving out the stock tips?
1: I would say so, yeah.
0: Really?
1: Yeah.
0: Are we in an AI bubble?
1: Man, I hope not. I hope it keeps going up, right?
2: Yeah, y'all lost me on that one. Y'all speaking a new
1: language. But yeah, I mean, I think it's a time. It's definitely a unique time in college athletics that you're able to, I mean, put some money in your pocket. And I mean, at least me personally, I'm not gonna make stupid decisions with my money. I'm gonna kind of put it in the market and set myself up for later in life. But I do think I'm at a young enough age where I can be risky. You know, I can put some money in some company I might not have even heard of. But hey,
2: so are we done with Bitcoin?
0: Ask the guy to your right.
1: I'm not in that.
0: You're not in the crypto world.
1: I'm not in the crypto world.
2: No. Okay. Because wasn't there athletes at one point talking about taking part of their salary?
1: Odell.
0: Yes.
1: Odell Beckham.
0: Yeah.
1: Took his,
0: I want my bonuses in Bitcoin. Yeah. Which, I mean, it's up, right?
1: Yeah.
0: Will, what do you want to do after your football career is over?
1: Yeah, I think that's a question I always think about. I mean, I was able to do a internship in New York with Wells Fargo Wealth Management 2 years ago, which was really, really fun. It was special. I mean, definitely learned a lot. It's definitely a whole different life than you're used to. Just got to go in the office and train here and do that. But I mean, I love it. I think it's something that I find interest in. And also with the new college athletics, like I said before, I really like just the aspect of kind of helping college athletes and helping professional athletes with money and make smart decisions. So I think that's kind of what led me into helping a lot of guys in the locker room. Either that was opening an account or telling them what I'm investing in and whether they follow me or not. You know, sometimes I don't want to be like, hey, put money in this and it goes down. It's my fault. But yeah, no, I think it's something in wealth management, investing is kind of where I see my eyes right now. But I mean, that whole thing kind of turned into, as well as like kind of really liking what Justin Sparrows does, like being a general manager. And you know, you can kind of have that stuff about managing money and working with the budget, but also like, you know, helping student athletes as well. So
0: fascinating. And I love how, even though you play such a unique position, you're so integrated with the team and all the players. So you're a perfect person to bring on for many reasons to talk about the UVA Strong Day.
1: Mm-hmm.
0: It's a huge day for this program, for this community, for the families, for you, obviously. So I'll have you talk about it, but my first question is, how have you, as somebody who knew Deshaun, knew everybody involved in the situation and lived it yourself, mm-hmm. how do you communicate to new people on the team the importance of this UVA Strong Day? Because there are very few of them were around in that November.
1: Yeah, I think Coach Elliott made it clear on Monday we have, what, 7 guys? Mm-hmm. 7 guys on the team right now that were here in 2022. I mean, which tells you there's, what, 120-something people that don't really know exactly what happened, but they were able to see it every day. They were able to see it with the jersey patches we have on, with the uniform display that we have in the facility that they walk by 1-15-41 every day. But, I mean, I take honor in wearing 41, obviously, but I also take honor in kind of telling the story of those 3 young men as best I could. And whether that be a guy who just transferred in here and they asked me, hey, what is that patch on your jersey? Like, that might start a conversation, which is kind of a big real deal. They might just be like, hey, yeah, the kicker wears 41. Like, I don't know the backstory behind that, but they see the patch of the jerseys on 11541, and that can lead to a conversation about what happened, but mainly about like how we got through it, how we persevered, what we did as a team, but then also just telling stories of them and my experience and how we got through it together. So.
0: And what is this day? Because it's the third UVA, or it'll be the fourth UVA Strong Day that you've participated in. What is this day like for you personally?
1: Yeah, I mean, it's definitely something that is always at the back of your mind throughout the season, but this game just brings it back to the front, being significant. As well, this week was Deshaun's 26th birthday as well. So, I mean, it's definitely a week where you kind of think about it a lot, and I had the whole Perry family and a bunch of friends and families were at my house last night. They did a big lantern release over there in Miami. So it's definitely special. But, I mean, having a day like this is kind of special because, I mean, you get to see the whole community come together and honor a bunch of people, because maybe not that many people on the team were here, but all the fans were here. The people that have loved UVA for however many years understood what we went through, and it, they had to deal with it just as much as we did. So kind of just bringing that legacy and keeping it going, and just knowing that those numbers and those young men and those families will never be forgotten. And I also think it'll be a special weekend as well. I think all three families will be there as well. All three moms will be there, which will be super special to kind of be with them pregame and chat and just laugh, smile, but understand that this is a significant game for them just as much as it is to us. So.
0: Yeah, I know they'll be happy to see you as well, because you're a wonderful representative of UVA, and we love having you here, and we've loved having you here for 5 years. So give it up for Will Bettridge, Cavalier kicker, number 41. Big kick, Bill. Still waiting on a walk-off field goal. Coach is going to dial you one up soon this season.
1: Hopefully we don't need it.
0: Hopefully we don't need it, but you'll be there when we do. All right. Will, thank you so much for coming by.
1: Appreciate it. Thank you. Thank you.
0: All right, that's Will Bettridge. Still got a couple more segments here with Coach Elliott. It's our Coach's Corner live from the Dairy Market. We'll be right back on the Virginia Sports Radio Network.
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0: 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Got two segments here, two very quick segments with Coach Elliott. I do want to remind everybody of the HomeStream app. It made its debut when Virginia played West Virginia. It's the app where you can download and then you hold your phone camera up to the TV screen as the game is going on, and it will sync our radio broadcast exactly with the TV broadcast. So it's awesome. We had several people use it, and they all texted me saying this is amazing. So go ahead and download it at the HomeStream app. All right, Coach, a bunch of questions for you from the audience. Wendell wants to know, what adjustments will you make, if any, for the next game?
2: I think the biggest thing is we just got to get back to doing the little things very well. Biggest adjustment for me is figuring out how to keep the engagement at the highest level, like during, you know, potential momentum changes in the game, and have the guys ready to not give up momentum, and then once we have it to not relinquish it and kind of, you know, keep their foot on the gas.
0: Merrill wants to know, how can we protect the quarterback better?
2: Yeah, so it starts with communication, right? So we gotta communicate better so that everybody's on the same page. I think playing from ahead helps with protecting the quarterback. When you get into obvious passing situations versus aggressive teams, you know, you're trying to get four receivers out, it always makes it tough. So play with a lead, communicate better.
0: Lisa wants to know why the team traveled to Charlotte. So she's asking, you know, why a neutral site game against the power conference opponent?
2: Ooh, great question. No, it was part of the opportunity to play in the Mayo, the Duke's Mayo Classic, and that's where the location was. And I think it's you just like you got the Chick-fil-A kickoff classic, you go down to Atlanta and play. So it's actually a privilege to be in that game because you get invited to be in that game.
0: And it's tough to agree to a home and home, right? To go somewhere and then have them come back.
2: You prefer a home and home. You don't want an away and away.
0: All right, Ace. Oh, Ace. We know Ace.
2: Yep.
0: Your son.
2: Ace.
0: Although he did spell a last name that we don't even know what
2: it is. He's trying to be incognito.
0: But he handed it to me.
2: He's got a pretty recognizable first name, though.
0: Ace. Yeah. Your son wants to know, what was this? It's a great question. I don't know why you'd have to hide who was asking it. He says, what was the hardest game you ever played in or coached in?
2: All right, I'll go for the hardest one I ever played in was my junior year. We played Texas Tech in the bowl game down in Orlando, and they beat us up pretty bad.
0: How about coached?
2: Coached, the hardest game?
0: Yeah.
2: That I've coached? Oh, it depends on, like, what are you know,
0: one that
2: what's the context between?
0: Really put you in positions where you had to make a lot of difficult decisions.
2: Probably the 2016 national championship game was the hardest one versus Alabama.
0: There you go. And how'd that one turn out?
2: One.
0: There you go. The national championship. Good choice. All right, we got to step aside. We'll be right back to finish it up with Coach Elliott. I got behind. We talked to Will for so long, which was a good thing. But we'll finish things up when we come back from the Dairy Market, Charlottesville's premier food, beverage, and entertainment hall, located just minutes from grounds. We'll return in a moment on the Virginia Sports Radio Note.
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0: Welcome back to our last segment here of our Coach's Corner with head coach Tony Elliott. I am terrible at clock management, unlike the guy to my right. So I left us only 2 minutes to talk about this really important day coming up. Right. Will was so articulate about it, but coach, it is UVA Strong Day.
2: Yep.
0: Delaware, what does this game mean to you? What does it mean to your program?
2: I think for me, it means everything, to be honest with you. Did my press conference today, and you could tell folks were disappointed that we didn't win a football game. And the reason that we now have an expectation to win here at UVA is because of UVA Strong Day, right? And a group of players and staff decided to stay and fight and stand and turn a tragedy into a triumph. And so where we are today is, in my opinion, solely rooted in how we came together and persevered through the adversity. So for me, it's everything that our program stands for. It's the foundation in which we build on.
0: And it's a great day for everybody to show up and support.
2: Yes.
0: You said in your press conference that that's the best way that the community can honor these young men Saturday.
2: It's our legacy. It's our burden to carry. And my hope is that everybody will stand and carry the burden, because everybody was impacted, right? It's not just a few people. Everybody was impacted, and this is a part of our story. And the beautiful thing is we have an opportunity to determine how we celebrate it every single year, starting with the opportunity this Saturday in Scott Stadium.
0: It's going to be a beautiful 72-degree day. A weather sent from the heavens. All right, that's Tony Elliott. I'm John Freeman saying so long from the Dairy Market. We'll see everybody on Saturday, and then we'll talk to you about this Cavalier win on Tuesday. Right here in the same spot, same time, from Charlottesville's premier food, beverage, and entertainment hall located just minutes from grounds. Thank you, Coach.
2: Appreciate you.
0: That's head coach Tony Elliott. I'm John Freeman. Good night, everybody. Thanks so much for spending part of your night with us on the Virginia Sports Radio Network.

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